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Today, we're exploring the world of soundscapes and electroacoustic music, computer music, all of it. This one is from a duo by the name of Software with their album Electronic Universe. Michael Weiser and Pete Mergener. This is off of Side B of the Electronic Universe. Cosmic Kalimba was that first track, and now here we have Add Space to Time from 1985. Hope you enjoy.

You're tuned in to Analog Archives only on CJSF 90.1 FM, and we've been listening to Software with Electronic Universe. It says here in the back side of this LP that I believe that all arrangers and composers of all epochs have always been in the possession of the best computer of all time. The human brain, enhanced by the human spirit. There's some more words when you open it up. It says here, breath awaits pulsed. Lascivious enticement, the sign, is digitally encoded as a general rule, and yet, for whom does it hold? Energy is matter, time like space, order within chaos. The criteria remain relative, even in eternity. In the linear light of the lasers between the complementaries of blue and red, the ruby shows, even the void remains full of life. I hope you've been enjoying this record so far. We're about 20 minutes into today's episode of Analog Archives, and this has been Michael Weiser and Pete Mergener with Software.

0: You're back listening to Analog Archives, only on a CJSF 90.1 FM. We are switching to the second record of this hour with none other than Barry Truax with Androgyne. I believe that's how it's pronounced. Androgyne? Yeah. This one is very interesting. Barry Truax, for those who don't know, is a legendary composer in the computer music electroacoustic world, someone that was part of the Soundscape project here at SFU back in, I think, the 70s or 60s. Was an SFU professor himself, so very close ties to this radio station. And for that reason, we have a lot of his music, including this one, and Androgyne Electroacoustic and Computer Music by Barry Truax, with this first side being titled Love Songs. I haven't heard this one, so I'm excited, and I hope you are too. Once again, Barry Truax with Love Songs from 1979.
1: Everything is too far away, not solid enough, not solid enough. You have brought it here. It is the difference between yourself and a gun. A gun. A gun is everything found here. The only free thing held in this space. Birdman! Voice of Down! You are a hawk with wings spread. Always the first word and the last word, the first and last word. Cannot shut up in your body. 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

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Your quivering, your unmentionable in your heart, which I will speak for and then fold, which I will speak for and then fold. The women live here in the skin, in the deep water, in the lighted pools. The imagination, like fish, nobody knows this. 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

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In the snow. 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Of your skin. Your skin. As dawn moves into your brain on its lily feet. Twirling metaphor dress. Metaphor twirling dress on its lily feet into your brain moves as dawn. And you are remote, like streaks of weather. Your dream was a very light thing that captured me. You wrote some songs, they contained no words, maybe a face. You went for that, all the way, into your flesh, carving the single line, the border of you. And we fought like thieves. Your image closes again, bends like a knife into the mirror. And you attack that which inside you is a knife. Burning its colors, slashing its colors, burning its colors, slashing its colors. And inside you, nothing melts. You want nothing, the pure sound. Blade against blade, blade against blade, and your own image. There, in the lake, still as a knife.

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And what? You must kill. 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And what? You must kill.

We are back with Analog Archives only on CJSF 90.1 FM. That was Barry Truex with Love Songs, Part 1, The Words. Very interesting, and I had to read more into this to figure out what was going on, essentially. And it says here that Love Songs is the collaboration with two friends, Ilian Melita, a singer, and Norbert Rubsat, a writer, in order to explore through language and song the concept of love when it struggles free of traditional sexism. The first part, subtitled The Words, presents the dramatic force of the conflict between sexes and between aspects of herself as the soloist switches between male and female roles. The accompanying tape combines noise elements with male and female voices and voice fragments, all derived from the recorded voice of the singer. It's interesting because on the very back of this as well, it says that the title of this album by the name of Androgyne points to the entity at once both personal and universal in which the unity is manifest. Androgyny, as described by June Singer in a book by that name, is an archetype inherent in the human psyche, being the union of opposites, symbolically referred to as the masculine and feminine. It also refers to the energy which manifests itself when such opposites act in harmony instead of being polarized in conflict. The image is an inspiring one, both as an alternative to the violence of a patriarchal heterosexual society based on power and domination, and as an expression of personal integration and liberation. The music contained on these recordings is an attempt to create an expression of androgyny for those who seek such an alternative. Very interesting stuff. But we are going to move on to more of the electroacoustic music from Software before we get into the last soundscape of the hour, which I have not yet played for all of you yet, but that is coming. So stay tuned for that. Until then, though, here we are with Electronic Universe from Software. This is Fluting.

And we are back with Analog Archives, only on CJSF 90.1 FM. And coming up next, we have a cassette tape here in my hands. Something that hasn't happened for a while on this show, but we are playing cassettes once again because there are a lot of gems in the archives here at CJSF. This one is titled Fantasy for Horns 1 and 2 by Hildegard Westerkamp, which, if you don't know, Hildegard Westerkamp is also another legend of soundscape and electroacoustic studies here at Simon Fraser University, was a part of the soundscape project here back in the day, and is another legendary academic and artist and just overall cool person when it comes to recording soundscapes and sound documents and compositions. Here it says that Side A, Fantasy for Horns. The sound sources for this piece are taken from the acoustic environment. They are Canadian train horns, fog horns from both the Pacific and Atlantic coasts of Canada, factory and boat horns from Vancouver and surroundings, horns that Canadians hear in daily life. Additional sound sources are an elf horn and a creek. Most of the material is taken from the World Soundscape Project's environmental tape collection, Simon Fraser University in Vancouver, BC. Maybe one day we'll get word there. Well, excuse me. Maybe one day we will get our hands on those and we can play them on Analog Archives. Because even though they're not exclusive to CJSF, they are close enough. They're at SFU. And it says here, some of it was also recorded by the composer. Listening to the various horns in the collection was fascinating because of the way their sounds were shaped and modulated by the surrounding soundscape. Some horns would echo only once, others many times, their sounds slowly fading into the distance. One foghorn had an echo that was an octave lower than the actual sound, another was an octave higher. A train horn's echo was half a tone lower as the train approached, but the same pitch as it passed. Each horn acquires its unique sound from the landscape it inhabits. The strong interaction between these sounds and their environment gave the inspiration to work with this material. Horn sounds are interesting for another reason. They rise above any ambience, even that of large cities. They are sound marks that give a place its character and give us often, subliminally, a sense of place. Fantasy for Horns 1 received honorable mention at the 1979 International Competition of Electroacoustic Music in Bourges, France. Let's take a listen. Hope you enjoy.

This has been Analog Archives, only on CJSF 90.1 FM, and you've been listening to Hildegard Westerkamp with Fantasy for Horns, a soundscape on cassette. In about 3 minutes, we have Wham Bam East Fan with Linda, and after that, the 60-minute stage dive with Jeremy. So if you want to listen to something heavier than what we're listening to now, make sure you stay tuned all night for the amazing live programs we have here at CJSF. If you have any thoughts about this episode or the horns that you're currently hearing blaring in the background, you can call or text at 778-782-2573. That is 778-782-2573. Thank you all so much for tuning in this hour. It's been a fun time. Wouldn't want to be anywhere else but here, and you already know. Until next week, peace. I'll let the horns play me out.

0: 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Hey, that's me. We'll be interviewing fans, musicians from all genres and all languages, and other talents too, like photographers and videographers. We'll check out local businesses, cheap eats, and yummy treats. And also events that are happening or not happening around town. And places to go and get some fresh air. Go for a walk. And places that are still open and you can go for a shop. Although we focus on East Van, we'll be making friends everywhere and anywhere. Hi! We'll chat with skateboarders, athletes, dancers, artists, chefs, bakers, tailors, comedians, hey, you name it, we want it. See a familiar face or a familiar place right here on the Wham Bam East Van Show. Welcome to the Wham Bam East Van Show. I'm your host, DJ Medi, and we're broadcasting from Simon Fraser University on unceded Coast Salish territories in beautiful Burnaby, BC, which includes the Squamish, the Musqueam, the Coquitlam, the Catsey, and the Tsleil-Waututh Nations. Today, we have not one, but two interviews of visual artists from East Van. One specializes in screen printing his quirky artwork on patches, the amazing Tyler Wilson from Three Raccoons, and the other is a seasoned veteran and dabbles in various mediums, and he sings. He belongs to the first wave of Canadian punk, I Brain Eater. He also has a show coming up at the Wise Hall October 10th and a huge art show this Saturday, September 19th, at his residence in East Van, and we'll get to that later on in the show. But for right now, let's check out some of Tyler's favorite local bands, and we'll play his interview that we recorded at Car Free Day on Main Street. Let's start with Alien Boys, and we're just going to play from YouTube here, live from Rain City Records, and this one's called Nightmare on CJSF. Oh, and listener's discretion is advised. Are you guys good to go?
1: Yeah, I think we're basically good to go, pretty much. Yeah.

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1: How's it going?
0: Please introduce yourself.
1: My name's Tyler, otherwise known as Three Raccoons. I make sewn patches and t-shirts.
0: Awesome. And when did you start doing that?
1: It was a COVID project, so I learned screen printing. I mean, I knew screen printing before then, but I really dove into it during COVID, and it kind of took off from there.
0: And these are your own designs, right?
1: Yeah, I design everything. I draw everything myself. I print everything myself. It's all like do-it-yourself, one-person operation.
0: All right, and tell me about your logo, the raccoon with the Devo hat.
1: Well, Devo is my favorite band. I have a energy dome tattoo.
0: Yes.
1: I wanted to bring in their kind of sense of humor, along with the mischievous of a raccoon, which is my favorite animal.
0: And then I noticed you support a lot of local bands. Who are you listening to these days?
1: Oh, I

0: I really like Wrong, The Fomites, Mean Bikini, Alien Boys, Die Job. I really like Die Job. Actors are amazing. They're coming soon. I really want to see them. I'm probably forgetting some people. Skeleton's really cool.
1: Nice.
0: Yeah, there's a lot of really good.
1: And
0: really
1: Deepo is coming to Vancouver. Are you going
0: to
1: go?
0: I have my
1: watch?
0: Ticket.
1: You have your ticket. Yes. Awesome. All right, and we're here in East Van, Car Free Day. What do you love about East Van?
0: I love the vibe. I grew up here. It's good people around here. I live on Commercial. It's a great area. It's still got a lot of artistic presence to it. We're trying to grasp onto that and not let it go.
1: Awesome. Yes. Okay. And where can people follow you? Where can people buy your stuff?
0: You can find me. Look up Three Raccoons on Instagram. You'll find me there. Or look me up on the internet and you'll find my web store. Or just see me around.
1: Awesome.
0: You can catch me. You can visit my place during the Eastside Culture Crawl. I'm at the Arc Studios.
1: Yes.
0: So it's a good place to come visit during a culture crawl.
1: Perfect. Thank you so much. Wham bam.
0: East Van.
1: Yeah, baby.

0: Whip It Good. Yes, Devo is coming to Vancouver with the B-52s September 27th, Rogers Arena. And of course, Tyler will be there. And you can also visit him at the Eastside Culture Crawl happening November 19th to 22. Okay, show promo time. And this one's going out to Rad Radio. And I can see it's still showing on our CJSF calendar. And you can always hear a repeat of Johnny's show. But some of you already know he is no longer with us. And I have done many shows dedicated to him, as he was one of my first people I knew here when I joined the radio station. And this will be my last time playing Rad Radio show promo. Oh, rest in peace, buddy.
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0: Welcome back, and we're going to play some of more of Tyler from Three Raccoons' favorite bands. And I have to warn you, once again, listener's discretion is advised, because if you didn't know, sometimes East Van can get pretty gritty. And let's play the song called Mean Bikini, Pretty Gritty on CJSF. And that was my landlord banging, because we have some bears attacking our garbage.

0: And that was a cover of Skelly Toon's Wake Me Up When September Ends. Yes, and it's the middle of September now, and the leaves are changing color, and I think it's absolutely beautiful to see those reds and yellows. Yes, Vancouver, we have it so good here. We also played Same Team by Wrong, Game Show by Die Job, Insidious by the Fomites, and we also played Actor's brand new song Youth near the beginning of the show. All right, next we have some Eye Brain Eater after these messages.
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1: Oh, I'm Jimmy Cummins, I Brain Eater, the legendary whatever. What's up?
0: Yes.
1: You know, I've been doing shit forever, and I'm still doing shit for now and the future, if all goes well, you know.
0: Amazing, yeah. Yes. And we are here today at your art show.
1: Yeah.
0: Yeah. Yes, yeah. Tell me about some of your newer pieces.
1: Oh, well, it's just sort of like, and the show consists of like a million pieces from the past that have all been made in the prints and glaze and super affordable. And then some new paintings. I just getting back into oil painting. For a year or so, I lost the ability to paint. I just couldn't do it for love nor money. And now it's just starting to come out of me, and it's kind of feeling very magical.
0: Yes.
1: Unfortunately, some of the new magical ones weren't finished in time for the show. Oops, sorry about that,
0: folks.
1: There's
0: always another show.
1: There's always another show. And then there's a couple crazy abstracts that were just like a billion little dots and lines and layers and layers and layers because I had to work that out.
0: Yes, show your shirt.
1: We got the shirts.
0: Yes.
1: We got the hoodies. We've got the whole nine yards of everything happening now. And there's my Brain Eater boys are over here. There's Mikey.
0: Mikey.
1: He plays the drums.
2: Oh,
1: yeah.
2: Right.
1: Yeah. He's the killer drummer. And we've got Mr. Dave Bowles on killer bass.
0: There you go.
1: Yeah. Yes. We're just missing Rod on guitar.
0: Rod on guitar, yeah.
1: But he'll be around in a bit, you know. And
3: Rod's coming?
1: Well, I don't know. I've never been in bed with him.
3: Yeah, I don't know. He knows about it, I think.
1: I think so. Yeah, he kept saying he loved it. Loved it, you know.
3: Sure.
1: Yeah. So
0: yes. So tell me about one of your favorite songs.
1: Well, the album's called Fun Time, which is one of the first songs I ever.

I was living in the basement of the Manhattan with Buck Cherry, John Armstrong, and saying, Jim, I'm gonna help you have a punk rock band because you've saved my ass a lot of times and helped me out, and your parents are really nice to me and everything like that, da da da da.

0: And he says, "Play me some. You've been writing some songs." I said, "I played him the song. It was a fun time." He says, "That's really weird, Cummins. That's really weird. That's really weird. But the problem is, it sounds great." So that's how it started, right?
1: Uh-huh.
0: And so that was the first band, and Fun Time was one of the first songs we did way back when. And we have it on this album, another version of it now. And the album's called Fun Time.
2: Yes, and you can pick up that album at his upcoming show, October 10th at the Wise Hall, with special guest Rat Silo, and you can get tickets at Eventbrite. And if you want to purchase a t-shirt or some of his amazing artwork, it's the biggest art show ever this Saturday, September 19th, 7 to 10 p.m., 20 Slocan in East Van. Hey, that rhymes. And the Wise Hall is also in East Van for his album release party. Come on down and join the party.
0: That's right. Yes. We are on. I, Brainier, shall be there, and we shall perform Fun Time, and you will enjoy Fun Time, because we're going to enjoy Fun Time, and it's going to be so much fun.
2: Yes, thank you so much for coming on the Wham Bam East Van Show. Wham Bam.
0: Thank you, ma'am.
2: Woohoo!

That was Rat Silos, Get Up, Go to Work, Go Home, Go to Bed. Singing the reality of some days for some of us, not all of us, but some of us. And I hope you're able to get out of that rat race, if you are. Anyways, I want to thank my amazing guest interviews, Tyler from the Three Raccoons and Jimmy Cummins' I, Brain Eater. We played a few of his songs tonight, Baby Talk, Baby, Wrong World, the original Fun Time, Buck Cherry's Let's Get Wild, and we played Jimmy's Modern Man and Edge. Thank you so much for tuning in and hanging out with me. Stay tuned for the next show, the 60-Minute Stage Dive with Jeremy, and we're going to end with Trailer Hawk's Cold Day, because Rod Bruno, who plays in I, Brain Eater, he also plays in Trailer Hawk. And we hope to get him on air, as I met him on the drive hanging out with Artie Kane and Mello from the Bombshells. Lots of exciting episodes to come, so we'll catch you all next week. This is DJ Meddy signing out. Bye!

0: 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If you're looking for a wholesome meal, delectable desserts, or something to warm yourself and lift your spirits, Renaissance Cafe is the place to be. 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
1: Tiny, precious Olivia Michelle.

sit tight with me here, people. Everything's breaking a little bit. I don't know why. This is always how we like to start live radio, right? Just a big old problem. Just right off the hot. Why would that be happening? Okay, well, how about this, guys? We're just going to start it on the mic. Because I think there's something going on with my computer right now, which means it ain't going to work right. So welcome to the 60-Minute Stage Dive. Usually there's some, like, crazy, gnarly music happening right now. But that's not the case. Because my computer is not working. So what is the 60-Minute Stage Dive? The 60-Minute Stage Dive is a show. Whoa! It's a show. Oh, here we go. I think we might be back. It's a show that plays noise music and heavy music and all sorts of crazy stuff. And I like to do it right off the hop most of the time and knock it on the mic, which is why I sound a little scared right now. 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For the record, anyone listening from the station, whole computer died, but I'm going to bring it back, and it's okay. For right now, this is a file I got. This is The Same Sun by Have Heart, and I am almost certain that by the time this song is done in 59 seconds, we can go on as if nothing ever happened. We cool? This is a soft launch, okay? It's just a soft launch. This is the song The Same Sun by Have Heart, and if everything goes to plan, I'm going to play a couple more songs afterwards. Cool? We're going to know pretty quickly if this is working or not. Ah, it's not working. But if I do this, right? Okay, so we're going to have to fill some time here, guys. Full reboot here happening. Okay. So, I was going to have all these things to say about the music I'm playing, and now it's just going to feel kind of weird because you're not going to hear any music. But the direction I went this evening was a lot more death metal inspired. Because Peeling Flesh came out with a new song. It was very good. And I really liked listening to it in class today. And so I was gonna play all this death metal, and we're gonna have this talk about like the sonics of death metal and like moving through like the years a little bit. But that didn't happen. So I think this should work. If this doesn't work, we're gonna start pulling something together real fast. For the last time, this is The Same Sun by Have Heart. We're back.

All right, that's a lot more like it. How'd you enjoy the music and not just my stupid voice? Gotta love a technical difficulty. Okay, you are listening.

CJSF 90.1 FM, broadcasting on the unceded coast. Oh, it's spelt wrong on the computer. What a wicked show. Broadcasting from the unceded ancestral territory of the Kequitlam, Musqueam, and Squamish territories. I think that's it. Is it Squamish? Tsleil-Waututh. Fuck. Okay. Dialed in. You guys heard three songs there? In reverse chronological order. The Chariot with the song The City. It's off of their album Long Live. Pretty seminal album, which is funny to say about an album that came out in 2009. But, I mean, The Chariot really... I mean, like, I don't know if you get the turnstile without The Chariot, but that's neither here nor there. And that might be crazy to say because of the music they make, but I think that a lot of those bands share a lot of same vibes, a lot of same energy, a lot of same... bravado, maybe. And maybe not these days, because, you know, The Chariot wasn't Five Guys Burgers and Fries Artist of the Month for September, ever. But, you know, just the whole DIY ethos, being young, a lot of the music's about being young, just stuff like that. I don't know, I think it's an interesting comparison to make. And The Chariot, I mean, if you're not hip to The Chariot, just look them up on YouTube. I don't know if it was a video or just like a myth, but they like performed a show on a guy's roof. Just crazy stuff. The song before that, Hanging from the Family Tree by Incendiary. It's off of their album Thousand Mile Stare. Incendiary's a great band. Incendiary's a band that's had much said about them, so I'm not going to be the guy to say even more about them. What I will say is that the song you heard at the top of the hour, or almost the top of the hour, whenever my computer here dialed itself in, was The Same Sun by Have Heart. It's off of their incredibly good album, Songs to Scream at the Sun. I love the lyrics that song starts off on. When I look in the mirror, I see a boy, not a man. Oh, very good stuff. Little teaser, that isn't the only time you're gonna... Oh man, what's the homie's name? I know the main dude's name so well, but I just don't. Patrick Flynn. Good old Patty Flynn. He has been in a number of bands. These days, he's probably best known for Fiddlehead. But I don't even really know why I'm introducing the song. Well, I guess you're going to hear it in the next... Yeah, I got a big, big thing going on here. Okay. So you're going to hear his other band, Free, is what I'm getting at. I'm going to play one of those songs because I actually hadn't heard of that project until today. But I'm going to start this next set of songs off with a new Chatpile song. They just had a song come out, or an album come out, called Who Loves the Sun. Chatpile's an amazing band out of Oklahoma City. They record everything in the one dude's house. And you're probably wondering, oh man, it's probably hard, really hard to record drums in a house. They do it on an electric drum kit, which I think is really crazy. And I think is really hard. So anyways, this was the lead single off the album, I'm pretty sure, but I don't listen to singles, so this is the first time I heard this song. Well, I should say the first time I heard this song was this past weekend when I listened to the album on the plane. But now we're going to listen to Pen Is Small by Chatpile. 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Stay tuned. I got lots of good songs for you.

0: 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Also listening to CKXU 88.3 FM. Whether or not it's a Thursday night or Wednesday night is besides my point of existence. It's just a matter of you guys listening to this show or not listening. I don't really mind. Okay, bunch of music. Let's talk about it. In reverse chronological order, you heard Equity Head by Free. That is Buddy from Have Heart. I already forgot his name. Patrick Flynn. That's his name. Patty Flynn. Song before that, coming to you courtesy of the finest fella working in Alberta radio, Court Wychishan. Everyone follow him on Instagram. It's the song Beacon by Regression. It's off of their album Heartless. It's just classic slam. Song before that, Death Traverse by Misery Whip. It's a self-titled, or no, well, never mind. What am I talking about? Is this an album or a single? It's a single. I don't even know. It's not an album. Death Traverse is just a single. Heard it here first. Song before that, really cool album I found this summer. So the band is Merc, M-E-R-C. And the song is Weak Peace. And the album is No One Leaves This Room. Now, obviously, I played you guys a bunch of music, so I'm not trying to make you remember the 55-second song in the middle of it all. But there's an amazing tone going down on this record. And it's got just enough hardcore influence, just enough like noise influence, just enough like grind influence. There's a lot of cool things going on. And yeah, all the songs are just covered in like this amazing sonic landscape. It's really cool. I'm a big fan. And the cover art is pretty funny too. I don't know, maybe not funny. I just really like the clip art explosion in the background. Okay, song before that, coming to you out of Maine, everyone's favorite American state, if there is such a thing. Okay, the band is called Satiate. It's off of the album Satiate. Now, the song is called Samuel's Home. Again, these guys are from Maine. Now, something I do for this show when I need to. There's always about a moment where I collect about 35 minutes of music or so, and I'm like, man, I don't, like, we're not quite into, like, closing song territory where I can play, like, more of a classic. I kind of covered everything I want to cover, like, around my original idea, which tonight was the death metal. Where do I go? Where do I go? Where do I go? And I knew the Chat Pile song was out. I knew I wanted to play some Half Heart. I'm like, where do I go? Where do I go? Danny, he hosts a show called Analog Archives here on the station, 6 p.m. Thursday nights. You would have heard it earlier if you've been tuned in all evening. I look over at him, I'm like, Danny, give me a state. Give me American state. And he goes, Maine. All right. So what's Bandcamp got for Maine? They got Satiate. I kind of like that band. I thought it was a good band. Yes. These guys. Okay, you're going to hear another band later, also from Maine. Also pretty fun. And I think that was it in terms of, oh, Misery Whip might have been from Maine. I don't remember now. It all happened so fast. Dude, the Misery Whip about page just says working class death metal. I like that. Okay. Is that all the songs? Oh, no, that's not all the songs. Song before Satiate was The One by Portrayal of Guilt. Portrayal of Guilt is one of the greatest three-piece bands going in the biz right now. And then the song before that, known collaborator and friends of Portrayal of Guilt. I mean, I can only assume from the outside looking in. Chat Pile, with their song Pen is Small. And that's off their new album. So, new song out today, I think. Today, Murderous Intent by Peeling Flesh. This is featuring the band Missing Link, and it's just a really sweet death metal song, and I was like really into the sample at the beginning, and then just kind of set me down like a little death metal hole. So, pardon me, we're gonna listen to some death metal. I might throw like something else in there right now because we got about 20 minutes of show and I got like 15 minutes of music, so we'll just kind of see how everything's going. But for now, enjoy the Peeling Flesh into some Morbid Angel, and we'll come back later. CJSF, CKXU.
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2: 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Fuck Jay-Z.

I really like that band. Okay, so I'm coming down here to close out the show. This is the 60-minute stage dive. We have been stage diving for 54 minutes. Pretty cool. Really happy with how this all went down, considering everything exploded when I got on the mic. Okay, really quick, funny story. So everyone listening to this show is probably located in Burnaby, around Burnaby, whatever. We're all familiar with Lougheed Town Station, Lougheed Town Center, all the shopping malls, or the shopping mall and all the stores and everything there. Guys, I have a huge burrito problem. I love burritos. You know what I'm saying? And at the Lougheed Town Center, there is a Chipotle. Now, me being who I am, I've eaten there twice this week because even though it's out of my way, I really like Chipotle. Chipotle steak, man. Pretty good. Today, I see a hilarious text from my buddy who just went past. The Lougheed Town Center Chipotle has just been closed effective immediately due to health code violations. So your boy has eaten there twice this week, and I might have any sort of viral infection brewing inside of me. I don't know what's going to happen. I'm a little sweaty right now. Maybe it's because I'm nervous. Maybe it's the, I don't even know what, just, you know, brewing, waiting to attack, waiting to shut down my central nervous system. No, I don't know. What I do know is I'm happy I ate there twice before it closed. Because, dude, where I come from, Southern Alberta, we don't got Chipotle, man. We got this one place called Quesada. And I'll tell you what, when it opened, it was awesome. But now, it's gotten totally corporate. The one in Lethbridge sucks. The ones out here kind of suck. At least the two I've been to out here kind of suck. So, I need to ask the listeners of this show something really quick. You got to tell me where you're getting your Mexican food from. Your burritos, specifically. I'm not really here for a taco or a quesadilla. They're good, but I'm here for the burrito. You know what I'm saying? If you text this number, 778-782-2573, you can let me know. I'm only on the air for 3 more minutes, so this is goodbye. But, man, that's funny. Let me know. If you got a burrito spot that's not the Lougheed Town Center Chipotle, please tell me, because... Whoops. All right. We're not going to hear the end of this song. You know what, dude? I'm calling an audible. Okay, so last week I played an Alexis on Fire song, and I then had a conversation with my co-host Dean, and I was like, man, Watch Out is not my favorite Alexis on Fire album. And she kind of looked at me like I was nuts. So I've gone back into the album a little bit, and I've just like listened to a few things here and there, and I got 3 minutes. Okay, we're basically going to hear the whole of this song. This is Get Fighted by Alexis on Fire. 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

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If you're a longtime listener of Red Radio, or even just a newly turned regular, you've probably noticed that this program has been mostly repeats for the past year. In 2025, host Johnny Bones was diagnosed with an aggressive late-stage throat cancer, and while treatment allowed him to return to the stage as a musician and to host a few episodes of Rad Radio over the past year, unfortunately, Johnny lost his battle and passed away late in August of this year. To pay tribute to Johnny, his friends, collaborators, and bandmates got together to record and release Johnny Bones Forever, a compilation record. And today on Rad Radio, we're going to play the album in memoriam of Johnny. Before we begin, I wanted to share a comment from the post announcing Johnny's passing on the Johnny Bones Forever Instagram page from user Cheap Brunch. Johnny wasn't just a great musician and phenomenal human. He cared for everyone. Everyone. He was opinionated and steadfast in his beliefs. He also cared about his community. He wanted to make Maple Ridge and Pitt Meadows a better place, and he wanted his community to come together to enjoy the things they love. Someone who volunteered so much of his time to help those less fortunate, to bring art to those who thirsted for it, to bring pause and self-reflection in our moments of anger, nihilism, or just plain apathy. Johnny lived for those around him. Johnny Bones was a huge part of CJSF and of the Lower Mainland's music and arts community. He will be greatly missed. And without further ado, here is the compilation album, Johnny Bones Forever. Rest in peace, Johnny.

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0: 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Stupid Johnny, man. Stupid Johnny.

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1: 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CJSF is the campus community radio of Simon Fraser University, broadcasting from unceded Coast Salish territory, specifically of the Squamish, Tsleil-Waututh, Coquitlam, and Musqueam. Hello, good evening, welcome. I'm John, your typical host, and I'll be here for the next 2 hours playing rock and electronic music. This is episode 158 of the program, and it is a no-repeat new music episode. It is back-to-school new music for 2026, on time and on budget. It's a back-to-school miracle. I thought I had zero chance of getting this episode out for at least another 3 or 4 weeks, but here it is. Myself and many of my work comrades were unexpectedly gifted the long weekend off. I still had a lot of research to complete, along with all the production, but I decided to put my head down and bootstrap it, and I still might have enough time to tidy up around here and maybe even take out the garbage. In recent years, I've gotten into the habit of working quickly when producing these remote new music episodes. For me, the songs stay fresh and it doesn't give me time to overthink things. What I consider bootstrapping is a fire drill version of that, and other than making a mess of the commentary, which I'm gonna do anyway, the results are pretty much the same or better in some cases. Episode 156, Midsummer New Music, is a very complete episode. I did bugger the commentary on that one, and there is a glaring editing error, but who cares? Nobody's listening, and there will always be another one. The mix on that one in its totality is pretty special, and if you want to hear it, it's on cjsf.ca. That would be cjsf.ca/content/home-burnaby-rock, as well as on Mixcloud, search typical_host. Tonight's episode is another top-notch result. Midsummer New Music and Back to School New Music should be better than most new music episodes simply because I have longer intervals between them and therefore more music to pick from. Upcoming is the cream from the last 8 weeks of all 9 of my recurrent sources. Of the 32 songs, there are 2 backdated songs and 1 reissue. Otherwise, everything is brand new. There are no randoms, no leftovers, and no artist has more than 1 song. Artists returning with new material include Over Mono, Born at Midnight, Fennec, The Strokes, and The Drin, amongst others. And returning from 156 are Foam Boy and Regina Collage. Keeping score, as I'm wont to do, the big winner is Bandcamp Mailbag with 8 songs, followed by the CJSF playlist bouncing back big time with 7 songs. Earshot Distro and the David Dean Burkhart YouTube channel both have 5 songs each,

Pitchfork has 3. Blaylocks and the Earshot National Top 50 have 2 each. NCITR and KALX UC Berkeley were both shut out. On my KALX search, 3 of the 8 weeks were missing, which is just more inconsistency from them. 3 of the 8 weeks were also missing from CITR, but that's normal. On the Blaylocks Death Watch, there were no playlists for June or July, which is very, very strange. They never miss a month. But there was one for August, which I researched for this episode, and it looks as though there is now a playlist for September. So Blaylocks Indie Rock playlist seemingly lives on. The show started off tonight with New Buildings and Food. That's a really good song. Sounds like Colleen. After that was Perma and then Regina Collage. Things do get progressively louder and more up-tempo through Housekeeping Onward. The big set later on features dance pop, actual dance music, indie rock, and actual rock music. I've been waiting on year-end best-of song candidates from international dudes on the rock side of things, and there are a couple of them in the big set.

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1: 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CJSF is the campus community radio of Simon Fraser University, broadcasting from unceded Coast Salish territory, specifically of the Squamish, Tsleil-Waututh, Coquitlam, and Musqueam. Welcome back. In that set, you may have heard Ghost Cartridge and then Jack Quinn. That was the electro-ambient stuff. Then it was Rudy Tambala and Guest, the guest likely being Jasmine from Jabu. After that, it got rootsy, transitioning to the more up-tempo stuff, with Adalia, a gem out of seemingly nowhere from Daphne's Demise, then Lower Town, and then Buck Meek, after which the set finished up with Narasta Steel, The Strokes, and Kikidza.

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1: Pre-produced at my hub in East Vancouver, this is Home of Burnaby Rock on CJSF 90.1 FM in Burnaby, British Columbia. CJSF is the campus community radio of Simon Fraser University, broadcasting from unceded Coast Salish territory, specifically of the Squamish, Tsleil-Waututh, Coquitlam, and Musqueam. Welcome back to Back to School New Music for 2026 here on the Home of Burnaby Rock. It's a week later than usual, but right on time, and a lot earlier than I thought it would be. The big set started with Dance Pop from Coral Head. That was Walking By Whose Rules Remix. Then it was Brand New Born at Midnight, and then a second selection from Foam Boy's album Stupid Hot. After that was New Over Mono, and then Yaris Paris, Daria Lourdes, and then Fennec, followed by Regal 86 from the Mount Kimby Fabric Live compilation. Then it was an interesting song from Squib, or $Quib. Following that up was rock songs from Dari Bay and Car Seat Headrest, the Dari Bay song being new, and the Car Seat Headrest song coming from a reissue of their 2016 album, Teens of Denial. Since beginning this show, I've learned not to pass over any artist just because I think their name is stupid. Car Seat Headrest predates this show, and at the time I would have lumped them in with other terrible name bands of that time, like First Aid Kit or Dogs Die in Hot Cars. I had no idea that they sound like Archers of Loaf. Archers of Loaf is a pretty stupid band name, too, now that I think of it. After Car Seat Headrest was Chris Chu with a great song. Following that up was the two Rockland Song of the Year candidates I had mentioned earlier, the first from California duo The Garden, and the second from Cincinnati outfit The Drin. I'll give The Drin show winner, and chalk another one up for the American Midwest. Stay hot. Rounding the set out was two more songs, the second one especially nice, from Tokyo, France, and District 5. If you like what you heard tonight, do check out the audio archives at cjsf.ca/content/home-burnaby-rock. Up next at 8 o'clock is the art show, unless it is Thursday, in which case the Bird Crusade is up next. Have a great weekend. Thanks for listening.

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Honduras, Poland, 100 years of war. TV rerun invasion, death squad, Salvador. Afghanistan, meditation, old Chinese flu. Kick junk, what else can a poor worker do?

0: finishing that set off with The Clash and Ghetto Defendant from Combat Rock 1982. That track featuring some spoken word by American poet Ellen Ginsberg. This is the Blurred Crusade, the best in punk and post-punk. Thanks for sitting along with me today. My name is Todd, and I do this every Wednesday at high noon, and we slide in a little repeat Thursdays at midnight. We started the set off with The Clash, and One More Time from Sandinista 1980, Sandinista being the fourth studio album by The Clash on CBS Epic Records, released exactly on December 12th, 1980. It was a triple album in the UK. Most reviewers had a negative impression of the album. Nick Kent from the NME wrote, "The record simply perplexes and ultimately depresses." I remember a buddy of mine picked up the album back in the day, and I remember his exact words, "This is crap." But, you know, over the years, I think people have come to warm up to the album. It's certainly very ambitious at three discs, but certainly not one of their best, but still I'm starting to appreciate it. And then we got into some ska. We had from the album Dance Craze, The Best of British Ska Live in 1981, Chrysalis Records on crunchy black vinyl. We heard The Specials and Concrete Jungle, and then we slid into the English Beat, Mirror in the Bathroom, and then, like I said, we finished off with The Clash and a Ghetto Defendant.
1: 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No loyalties, no orthodoxy. 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

Right now, here's a band out of Toronto from their brand new release, Gomer Lives. This is One Way Ticket to Mars, Gomer on the Blurred Crusade.

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0: from 1984, The Misfits and Die, Die, My Darling. That's not very nice. Misfits featuring Glenn Danzig on vocals, and that was from his label Plan 9 Records. And then we started the set off with Gomer from Toronto, brand new stuff from them, and a track called One Way Ticket to Mars. And then in the middle, we had the Cramps, the song Ultra Twist. And by the way, that was the Stick It In at the End version. The Cramps formed in New York City and ran from 1976 to 2009, featuring the late Lux Interior on vocals and guitarist Poison Ivy. And that was from a promotional CD that I picked up. Not sure on the year on that, but a great track. Hey, I wanted to remind you that the North Burnaby Vinyl Record Roundup is happening again. It is the fall show on Sunday, September 27th, 2026, noon to 5 p.m. at Lockdale Hall, 490 Sperling Avenue, a great place for your vinyl fix.
1: I'm Dr. Anthony Lizowitz, and this is Climate Connections. Tree-lined city streets are more than just pretty. The trees' canopies provide shade. Their roots help filter stormwater. And as they grow, the trees absorb planet-warming carbon pollution. But when a hurricane hits, winds can wipe out those trees and broken branches can damage homes and cars. Stephanie Cataval of the University of Florida says maintaining and pruning trees can limit these risks.
2: Trees that are not well maintained, trees that are unhealthy, these trees are at greater risk for dropping limbs.
1: It's also important to plant the right trees in the right spots. Cataval says some species, like live oaks and gumbo limbos in the Florida region, are more wind resistant. Large trees should be placed far from homes and power lines and given ample space for their roots to grow and anchor them in the wind.
3: Sometimes we've got some pretty large trees planted in spaces that are pretty small, and you have to imagine the amount of root space that they have is pretty limited.
1: And planting trees in groups is beneficial because they can help shield each other from the wind. With these precautions, hurricane-prone areas can limit storm damage and protect their urban forests. Climate Connections is produced by the Yale Center for Environmental Communication. To learn more about climate change, visit climateconnections.org.
0: Right now from Kelowna, British Columbia, circa 1981, featuring future Grapes of Wrath members Chris Hooper and Tom Hooper. These are the Gentlemen of Horror, right here on The Blurred Crusade.

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This is the Blurred Crusade. We had a power set there. We started off, actually, it was kind of a British Columbia power set. We started off with A Gentleman of Horror from Kelowna and the track Overhead Projector from 1981. And then we got into Vancouver's, or more specifically, North Burnaby's, The Subhumans and Slave to My Dick from Incorrect Thoughts, 1980. Listener discretion is advised. And then we had The Young Canadians, Just a Loser from This Is Your Life, an EP from 1980. And then we slid into DOA from North Burnaby, Fucked Up Ronnie, or should we call that Fucked Up Donald, from a compilation CD I picked up 1978. And we finished it all off with The Dish Rags and Love Hate circa 1978. Some sad news this past week. Johnny Bones, a local musician and host of CJSF's Rad Radio, passed away. Johnny, a huge supporter of local independent music and a all-around great guy. We're going to listen to some of his music as well. A accomplished musician from 2018. Here is Johnny Bones and a track called Hold On CJSF.

from Aversions and a track called Empty Century right here on CJSF 90.1 FM. And we started the set off with the late Johnny Bones and a track called Hold On. Johnny Bones will be missed here at CJSF, but you can still tune into his program Rad Radio, I believe, on Thursday evenings. And then in the middle, we had Pray for Rain, Taxi to Heaven from the Sid and Nancy soundtrack. Just winding things down here. Mike Shepherd is up next at the top of the hour with Noise of Carpet. I will see you next Wednesday at high noon.

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Well, hello, folks. Welcome to another edition of Back Porch Bluegrass. I'm your host, Paul Trenwith, and I've got some really interesting bluegrass lined up for you today. I hope you're going to stick with me and enjoy the music, because I believe there's a lot in here to enjoy. That opening track was one called Reunion. That was a Hamilton County Bluegrass band in 2005. We were just about to embark on a tour of New Zealand with a whole bunch of other artists called the Highway of Legends, and they called us a legend, and we recorded some music for a CD that had tracks from all the artists on it, and that was a tune I wrote, and Dave Calder on mandolin, Colleen Trenwith on fiddle, Alan Rhodes on guitar, my older son Jeremy Trenwith was playing bass for us, and I was playing the banjo, and that was a tune called Reunion. Let's get on with the show now. Justin Moses is an absolute expert on all instruments, and I have a CD here from many years ago, 20 years ago, called Dusty Roads, and it's just like a CV for Justin Moses, because on this he's got 12 tracks, and he plays mandolin, guitar, banjo, fiddle, dobro, bass, sings lead, tenor, and baritone vocals, and he has a bit of help on various songs too, and I've picked a song called, I better look it up and get the name right, One More Hill. And on One More Hill, he's doing most of those things, but he's got Andy Leftwich playing the fiddle for him and Steve Gully doing the tenor vocal. Let's hear the very versatile Justin Moses, which you've probably seen him in all sorts of bands these days. Here he is doing One More Hill.

the 1970s that I didn't get. And bit by bit, we'll be working through some of those. I'll be able to play you music from people whose music I missed out on and wished I hadn't. And the next track I'm going to play is from an album called Bluegrass Music is Out of Sight. And it's the boys from Indiana with Paul Mullins and Noah Crace. And those names are very much part of my bluegrass experience, apart from the fact that I never saw them play. And I regret that. Noah Crace is a legendary banjo player. And when you listen to him, he's just got a wonderful feel and a wonderful drive. Harley Gabbard is the dobro player for the band, and I've heard that name for a long time. Paul Mullins on fiddle, great fiddle player. Jerry Holt on bass and Aubrey Holt on guitar and most of the lead singing. Frank Godby on mandolin. They're all names that I recognise from my readings of magazines like Bluegrass Unlimited, and finally get a chance to play some of this music. This is from 1975, and the first track we're going to hear is You'll Never Find Another So True. Well, that's a pretty bold statement, isn't that? You'll never find another so true. Here are the boys from Indiana. Let's see if we can get them going on the turntable here.

Oh, a bit of inspired 1975 style bluegrass there from the Boys of Indiana. Just classic bluegrass music, yet many of the songs written by Aubrey Holt, I think that one was too. Okay, let's have a bit of old time music. J.E. Maynor and his Mountaineers, or he's had various names. Yes, J.E. Maynor and his Mountaineers. I don't know who's playing on this track. I've done a bit of research but haven't managed to dig it out yet. J.E. Maynor was a fiddle player, played right through the 1920s, 30s, 40s, was sort of rediscovered in the 50s in the folk music thing, and was a great source of old-time music, and many of his tracks form a repertoire of old-time music. People like the New Lost City Ramblers dug heavily into his music, as he dug heavily into lots of other people's music too. Well, I've selected a fiddle tune, and as you know, I like fiddle tunes with interesting names, and this is one called Granny Kicking Up Her Heels. So any fiddle tune that's called Granny Kicking Up Her Heels must sound pretty good. Here's J.E. Maynor's Mountaineers, and this is from a recording about in 1967, I think, and he was 70 years old about when he was doing this music.

Well, that was Granny kicking up her heels. Interesting story about J.E. Maynard's fiddle. There was an old guy playing fiddle standing near a railway line and just standing there playing fiddle, and a train came along and the man was hit, and I don't know whether he was killed or what, but the fiddle was sort of bounced away into the bushes. It was broken, and J.E. Maynard saw it and picked it up and took it home, mended it, and used that fiddle. Interesting way to get your best instrument, isn't it? Oh, well, as a complete contrast now, we're going to hear from Alison Krauss and the Cox Family from the album I Know Who Holds Tomorrow. Cox Family, just beautiful singers. And we're going to hear a gospel song, of course, called Remind Me, Dear Lord. And the whole band is Alison Krauss's band. Barry Bales on bass, Ron Block on guitar and banjo, Rob Ikes on dobro, Alison Krauss on fiddle, Victor Krauss plays acoustic bass on a couple of songs, Gary Smith on a bit of piano, Adam Steffi on mandolin, and there's different people coming in and out of it, but it's mostly just Alison Krauss and the Cox Family. And singing this one, make sure I get that right, Remind Me, Dear Lord. Lynn Cox is doing the lead, Suzanne is doing the tenor, and Brother Sydney is doing the baritone, and it sounds like this.

just beautiful, wasn't it? Just beautiful. I love that sort of slowish, peaceful feeling gospel stuff. Just brilliant. You're listening to Back Porch Bluegrass. I'm your host, Paul Trenwith, and I'm playing you music that's on my shelves at home. I've got lots of shelves filled with CDs and LPs and dating back to the mid-60s and a big collection, and I'm delighted to be able to share it with you, and I hope you're enjoying it. And along the way, I've had many excellent bluegrass experiences, and I hope that you get to enjoy some of those with me as well. This show comes to you from Free FM 89.0, independent community media, and we're in Hamilton, New Zealand. And New Zealand is where I've been based all my life, apart from a few years in Sydney, Australia, playing music with the Slim Dusty Show mostly, and Hamilton County Bluegrass Band, and travelling around Australia. So Australia and New Zealand are definitely my home, but the last 50 years or so it's been based in New Zealand. And so that's probably why the show has a slightly different outlook on the bluegrass music than what you might otherwise be listening to. I hope you're enjoying it just the same. The sponsor for our show is Shearer's Music Works. They're a music shop in Hamilton, New Zealand. Here, if you're ever in Hamilton, make an effort to go to Shearer's. Wonderful people there. All musicians and very helpful, and anything from a new flat pick to a new Martin guitar, they'll be delighted to help you. I'm very pleased that Shearer's are sponsoring Back Porch Bluegrass Music. Got my first banjo from them, first five-string banjo from them in 1965, and haven't looked back since. Drove many people crazy, sisters, mothers, fathers. I don't think my father could hear me. He disappeared out of the house. And I always say to my pupils who I'm teaching different things, if your sister's not saying, "Mum, make him go outside," you're not playing often enough. Anyway, that was my experience on banjo. Let's hear from Danny Paisley and the Southern Grass. The album is The Room Over Mine. Great band. Danny Paisley on guitar and lead vocals, Michael Paisley on bass, TJ Lundy on fiddle, Bob Lundy on banjo and baritone vocals, Donnie Eldrith Jr. on mandolin, and he also sings the occasional lead and tenor. This is a pretty schmaltzy song written by Chris Stewart and Ivan Rosenberg, and it's called Don't Throw Mama's Flowers Away. Danny Paisley and the Southern Grass.

Well, that's a pretty energetic version of a song, isn't it? Very driving. Daddy Paisley, he was doing a great job there. I'm going to play you a band called Volume 5. It's a interesting thing. I've got the CD from somewhere. I can't remember where I got it from. And it's Children of the Mountain and Volume 5. And I wasn't sure whether Children of the Mountain was the name of the album or the name of the band, and whether Volume 5 was the number of the album or the band name. I found out that it's the band name. So Volume 5 consists of Glenn Harrell on fiddle and a bit of harmony vocals, and Adam Duke on guitar, Chris Williamson on bass, Jesse Daniel on mandolin, Patton Wages on banjo. They do a fine job. Bunch of guys in their 30s and 40s, and they look like they really enjoy their music. I'm going to play two tracks. One, a classic tune that people think it comes from public domain. I'm not entirely sure about that, but it's one called More Pretty Girls Than One. And then the next one is the title's song, Children of the Mountain. Here is Volume 5.

Oh, that's the band called Volume 5, and they're a very punchy band, very accomplished, and lovely lead vocal sound, just in that baritone level. Sounds great, doesn't he? You're listening to Back Porch Bluegrass. I'm your host, Paul Trenwith. I'd like to say hi to all the people listening on podcasts all over the place. 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And I appreciate the fact that you make the effort to hunt it out and get it. Tell your friends about the show. It's great to have people listening to my take on bluegrass music from right down here in the southwestern Pacific Ocean in the country of New Zealand. Yes, I'm glad you're enjoying it. Lots of people also listen on the access radio stations right throughout New Zealand. I think it's taken on about 8 or 10 access radio stations. Hi, thanks for leaving your radio turned on when Back Porch Bluegrass comes on. 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I'm glad that you're enjoying my take on bluegrass music. 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Or you can do me direct on paultrenwith@gmail.com. paultrenwith@gmail.com, and once again I'll try and get back to you if you've got anything good to say about the show. I'd love to hear it. That'd be really nice. Thank you very much. If you've got anything bad to say about it, I probably should enjoy that too, but I'm not totally sure that I will. Let's do some music. Here's Hamilton County Bluegrass Band. Alan Rhodes, the guitarist, is also a good songwriter. He wrote the song. The lineup was David Calder, Alan Rhodes, me playing banjo, and who was playing bass? Tim Trenwith was playing bass, my number three son, who I still play music with, doing a fine job. And Colin Trenwith on fiddle. You Turned Your Back, the song's called.

Oh, that's some classic bluegrass there from the Hamilton County Bluegrass Band and Alan Rhodes, You Turned Your Back. Let's hear from the boys from Indiana, another track from the LP that I'm playing this session. This is one called She's Not There Anymore. It's just a bit like the first one, eh? All these women disappearing, it's just terrible. Here's Boys from Indiana.

Well, that was the voice from Indiana, and she's not there anymore. We'll hear from Danny Paisley again, too, from the album The Room Over Mine, and would you believe it, the song that I've chosen is The Room Over Mine, and Danny Paisley sounds like this.

Oh, some impassioned bluegrass here. Good to hear. Lots of the people in the industry just love the sound of Danny Paisley's band, and he gets good write-ups everywhere, and I think it's because he just puts so much into his music, and it sort of comes out a bit like the old-time bluegrass, a whole lot in him. Anyway, we're going to hear from Joe Mullins and the Radio Ramblers now from the album Somewhere Beyond the Blue. It's time for a gospel song. But the important thing about this is Joe Mullins, you remember when we played the boys from Indiana? Let me grab the album cover again. Paul Mullins was the fiddle player, and that is Joe's dad. So we're jumping some generations here. We've got... Boys from Indiana had Paul Mullins playing fiddle. We're going to play Joe Mullins and the Radio Ramblers, and he's the banjo player and the lead singer. He's also got Adam McIntosh on guitar, Randy Barnes on bass, Jason Barry on fiddles, Jeff Parker on mandolin, Mike Rogers on percussion, and they do some beautiful music. And it's Joe Mullins and the Radio Ramblers, Somewhere Beyond the Blue, and there's a song called There's No New Way Home.

Joe Mullins and the Radio Ramblers. Isn't that a beautiful bass voice? I wish I had a bass voice like that. Oh, I would get to singing all the gospel songs doing the bass part. Fantastic fun. That was Joe Mullins and the Radio Ramblers. And earlier in the program, we had his dad, Paul Mullins, who is also a DJ and playing with the boys from Indiana. Back to you, Justin Moses, the man who plays everything and sings everything. We've got another song from him called The Heart of Alabama. But he's got a bit of help on this one. Keith Garrett doing some lead vocal and rhythm guitar on this. Lou Womp, or Wamp, playing dobro. And Tim Tipton playing bass on this. So Justin Moses is doing everything else, of course. And the song is called Heart of Alabama, and it goes like this.

He's a very talented man, is Justin Moses. It was Keith Garrett doing the lead vocal, and Justin was doing some harmony and all the instruments. Just about coming to the end of Back Porch Bluegrass. I hope you've enjoyed this. We've had a strange mixture of music on it, and that's just typical of bluegrass music, really. But as I like to do, take it out with an instrumental. This is Colleen Trenwith with the Hamilton County Bluegrass Band playing the cross-eyed fiddler, and she would like everyone to have known that she wasn't cross-eyed. That's all right. Thanks very much. Tune in again next time. Bye.

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We broadcast on the unceded Coast Salish territories. We're Simon Fraser University's campus radio station. This is Jen LaFranc, and my show is On the Tracks. I'll be on the air for the next couple of hours, so stay with me if you can. I'm going to start this first set of music off with some Lake Street Dive. This is off their latest album. This is the great Bonnie Raitt song, Nick of Time. Have a listen.

Noah Gunderson, Sleepless in Seattle, live recording from St. Mark's Cathedral. And before that, we heard Ashley Condon's track, Betty's Song, off of a compilation from 2013. We heard some Andrea Triana, Make You Feel My Love, was a single release of hers from 2019. And we heard some Lake Street Dive off of Fun Machine, their latest release, the remake of the Bonnie Raitt song, Nick of Time. Consonants and vowels, they go together and sometimes they come out incorrect. Let's keep things going here with some new First Aid Kit off of their Palomino release. This is a track called 29 Palms Highway, a highway I just was on last November up in Joshua Tree. This is First Aid Kit. Have a listen.

That's Rose Cousins off of Natural Conclusion from 2017. The song you heard was Grace. Before that, we heard some Joshua Hislop, a new track of his called More Than This. And he hails from Vancouver. If you aren't familiar with him, check him out. He's got a lot of great music out there. And we started things off with, we heard some First Aid Kit redoing the Simon & Garfunkel song, America. And then we started it off with 29 Palms Highway off of the Palomino album, their latest release. All right, let's just keep things going here. We're half an hour into the show. How about some Bonnie Raitt off of Silver Lining? This is Wherever You May Be.

0: That's New Band of Horses off of the album Things Are Great. The song you heard was In Need of Repair. Before that, we heard some Laura Resnick off of Agrimony, a Canadian artist. The song you heard was Important. We heard some Bria off of Country Covers, another Canadian artist. I Don't Want to Love You Now. And we started things off with Wherever You May Be by Bonnie Raitt off of Silver Lining. Let's do a time check. We're up almost at the top of the hour, so I am going to remind you, you are listening to CJSF 90.1 FM, and my show is On the Tracks. I'm Jen LaFranc, and I do appreciate you tuning in today. I hope you can stay with me for the remainder of the show. And, if you ever want to listen to a show and you're not in your car or you're not online and you want to just download a podcast, go out to iTunes Podcasts and search for On the Tracks with Jen LaFranc, and you'll find the shows posted up there as well. So check that out if you have a chance. Let's start this next set of music off with some Andrew Bird off of a 2012 release of his. This is called Lusitania.
1: One, two, three.

That was ASO, release of his from 2022. That was If I Gave My Heart to You, the title track off of that album. Before that, we heard some Van Morrison, an extended version of Into the Mystique off of the Moondance Expanded Edition. We heard some Ballroom Thieves off of Clouds from 2022. The song you heard was Shine. And we heard some Andrew Bird. Lusitania was the track, and that's, let's start this next set of music off with some Efi O'Donovan off of Age of Apathy, and this is B61.

0: 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Hey, you're listening. Should I say I'm Jan Arden?
1: Yeah, that might be a good idea.
0: Yeah. Okay.
2: Also,

Frankie Lee off of the album Stillwater. That was a 2019 release. That song was Speakeasy. Before that, we heard some Jan Arden off of her latest release, Descendant. The song you heard, Loving You Is Like a Job. And we heard some Charlotte Kornfeld off of Highs and the Minuses. And the track you heard was 21. And we started things off with Evie O'Donovan off of Age of Apathy. And the track you heard was B61. I've got a few more songs to play before we throw it back, so let's just keep things moving forward with some Damien Girardeau. In the Shape of the Storm is the album, and this is the title track from that album.

0: to feel. To the way that you feel.
1: That was The Way That You Feel by Leaf Fallback off of New Ways from 2019. And before that, we heard some Ari Hest off of I Remember When. The song you heard was Sado. And before that, we heard some Bonnie Light Horseman. That was Deep in Love. And we started things off with some Damian Gerardo, I believe. And the song you heard was The Shape of a Storm. Yeah. We're going to throw it back to 1998. Back to the 90s for these last tracks. I'm going to start things off with some Delamitri off of Hat Full of Rain. The song you're going to hear is Driving with the Brakes On. We'll hear some Eva Cassidy, the remake of the Fleetwood Mac song Songbird. And we'll finish it up with some Garbage off of Version 2.0. Shirley Manson just got her hip replaced, folks. She's in the hospital, so we'll throw it back to some Garbage and the track You Look So Fine. I appreciate you tuning in, and do stay tuned for more great music coming up next on CJSF 90.1 FM. And I'll be here next week, same time, 6 a.m. to 8 a.m. with On the Tracks. 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
0: 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We're not currently on Burnaby Mountain, though, right now.
1: We're not.
0: We're in an underground bunker closer, well, in Vancouver itself, where we're doing this episode of the Vancouver Mixtape, our first live episode of the fall.
1: Yeah, season premiere, as they call it.
0: Yeah. My job as programming coordinator at the station definitely starts, the new year definitely starts in September. Yeah. Like there is, we're on the scholarly, the academic calendar,
1: I guess.
0: So I definitely perceive this as the beginning of a new season. And I guess it is almost literally the beginning of a new season as we record this. We're a week or so away from the beginning of
1: fall.
0: Autumn.
1: Can you believe it?
0: You know, no, but also time goes by so fast these days that, yeah, I can believe it. I feel like summer is just
1: barreling down the road.
0: Yeah.
1: There is, we'll get into it a little further down or into the show, but one of the tracks that we selected today was like based out of an upcoming reunion, and I was like, oh, when did that band break up? It was 2022. I'm like, that doesn't feel that was kind of recent. And I'm like, no, it's just 4 years ago.
0: Yeah.
1: Oh my gosh.
0: Well, it's funny because there's another, well, there's a, to continue to tease that upcoming segment, there's a remaster of a band's first record.
1: No, I hate that.
0: Yeah, that came out, it says 3 years into their existence as a band. And I was like, what?
1: Wow.
0: A long time ago. But it's back now. Anyway, we'll get to that. I also wanted to take this time to do a little pull back the curtain insider baseball, insider podcasting moment. Because that's what the people want these days. It's like reality TV, behind-the-scenes documentaries, right?
1: Yeah.
0: I wanted to have a bit of a...
1: We are the sausage. This is how we're made.
0: Exactly. A bit of a meta mixtape discussion to talk about how we want to structure the show.
1: Sure.
0: Because we have been doing the show for...
1: 14 years.
0: Is this our 14th year? Something like that?
1: 15 years, January.
0: Yeah. Holy moly, that is a long time to do anything, but particularly a radio show who has the mixtape as a person now, a radio show that has a very specific sort of focus, right? Where it's all local music all the time. Also, as we've grown and aged and our lives have gotten busy, as you may have noticed, we don't always put out a fresh episode every week, particularly over the summer months. We're better about it in the wetter times of the year. But in general, we thought maybe imparting some structure might be a good measure to keep us on track and to keep things interesting for you.
1: Keep us accountable.
0: Yeah.
1: And, making it interesting and, something to look forward to.
0: Yeah. And so I wanted to let you in on that and also just speak it aloud to sort of hold ourselves accountable a little bit.
1: Now there's a record.
0: Now we have to do it.
1: Now it's not just text
0: so
1: between us.
0: What I'm thinking, and, you know, this will probably change because when have we ever really stuck to structure? Except for the general format of our show for the entirety of it, I guess. is 1 week we have a music mix, your classic mixtape.
1: Yeah.
0: You know what we're going to do for the rest of this show, where it's generally based on what has come out since the last time we did one of these that we're excited about.
1: Yes.
0: Right? With maybe a wild card thrown in here or there. And then what I think is maybe... And these don't have to be in this order, but the second week is the remix tape, which is sometimes perhaps just a fancy word for saying playing an old episode. but I think something cool that we could try to do is like go through and find fun bits from past interviews or just like a cool three song run of like, hey, remember this or something, like cobble together a new episode out of some old bits.
1: Sure.
0: Yeah. The third week is another classic guest curators, right? Where we bring in a local artist to help talk about whatever they want to talk about and play the music that they want to highlight.
1: The people love guest curators.
0: And then the fourth is something else.
1: Something else.
0: Which might be some months a repeat of the music mix, might be something else. Who knows?
1: Could be just a full throwback episode where we like just play old music.
0: Totally.
1: A new episode of old music.
0: Yeah. So that's sort of what I'm thinking.
1: I think that's a great idea, Jesse.
0: Cool. Well, we'll make this the September music mix.
1: Heck yeah.
0: The September classic mixtape, which is maybe a better term for what you just said of going back to the classics and picking tunes. Anyway, we'll nail it down and issue some sort of manifesto or something. I also made an outline for this show with all the links to everything.
1: We've turned a new leaf, folks.
0: I know.
1: This is
0: classic New Year delusion. We're just doing it in September instead of January.
1: Exactly. This is the best version of ourselves. You're getting it today. What happens tomorrow is maybe a different story. We'll see.
0: Exactly. Okay, let's move on to music, yeah? The music part of the music mixtape.
1: We can, but we don't have to.
0: We don't have to do anything.
1: The people want logistics.
0: Yeah. Okay, as I mentioned, I did create an outline, and I titled the different parts.
1: Holy smokes.
0: I don't want to toot my own horn, but some of them are pretty good. Some of them are just utilitarian. This one is new, bracket S, news to me. And these are new artists, to me at least, who have not been on the mixtape before, that I think are really great, and who have also coincidentally released music in the last little bit.
1: This segment is great because it forces us to go find, like, I think we've been better over it over the last couple of years, but there was definitely an era where we couldn't help but go to old faithfuls all the time. So this is a great way of injecting new voices, new artists, and styles into the show.
0: Totally, and I'm not saying we have to do this every week. I'm just saying that this week, these are all new to me. The first artist is Chuju, which is Mandarin for daisies. And according to their Bandcamp, they sit somewhere between the wailing, fuzz-heavy guitars of the classic British shoegaze scene and a softer, more reflective ambiance. Which, you know, listening to this record, Acrylic, which came out on Friday, September 4th, but is still not available on Bandcamp, but is available on YouTube.
1: There you go.
0: And you can buy the CD from the Bandcamp, etc. Anyway, is sort of alternating between sort of more textural, ambient, shoegazy stuff and some cool heavy hitting numbers. So this first track of the mixtape today, 8 minutes in.
1: Oh gosh, let's go. Here we go.
0: Crushing it is called 1130.

0: Pinner by Semi from How Long Must I Wait for Something That Hasn't Yet Occurred to You. Cool new record that, well, Jamie, does the name James Younger mean anything to you?
1: No.
0: It should.
1: Tell me.
0: Well, do you remember when we lived together?
1: Yes.
0: This was actually at the early days of the mixtape, like the second or third year of the mixtape. We lived together at 2436 Adenack Street, and we lived in the basement, ground level basement of your classic Vancouver special.
2: Quick note, I did, just because I had Facebook open, the first friend recommendation to me was our old landlord.
0: Well, I won't say,
1: like just now.
0: I was just about to say his name. We don't need to dox him necessarily, but especially,
2: we liked him though. Good guy.
0: Good guy.
2: If anything, we're doxing him positively.
0: Yeah. He had a daughter who, I don't know if she lived there or if she was, she just like came by to visit the family home, whatever. I don't know if you remember, at that point, her boyfriend was the one and only James Younger.
2: Okay. I do not remember that.
0: Yeah.
2: Who was he in before?
0: He had some solo stuff. He played with Yukon Blonde as well.
2: Okay.
0: Yeah. So anyway, he produced, engineered this record.
2: Hell yeah.
0: Yeah, produced and mixed by James Younger. Semi, How Long Must I Wait for Something That Hasn't Yet Occurred to You. That was a long story with a very niche payoff, but
2: the payoff was for you and me.
0: It's in this room. Cool. Before
2: it's
0: that,
2: in the lore,
0: we had Rubber Man by Stitch off the record Bright and High, which is some, self-described as slowcore, but there's some, you know, some emo post-hardcore stuff going on. Very slow and
2: core.
0: Yeah, exactly. Both slow and core. That one, you know, a band has made it out of Vancouver when they get their album released on a tape label. This one is out on Medium Good Records.
2: R.I.P. Green Burrito.
0: R.I.P. Green Burrito. And before Stitch, we had 1130 by Chuju off their record Acrylic. Three cool brand new bands to the mixtape who are making cool and interesting music.
2: Yeah. A lot of those are very much like in line with our soundscape. Like they pair up nicely with the mixtape vintage.
0: Oh, definitely. I can see them becoming mainstays. I can also see all of those bands ascending to what this next section is, the tier of the next section, which is so hot right now. This is part two, featuring bands that are like, you could call them the bands in Vancouver right now. And we're going to start with brand new music from a band that I think right now it's, well, I was going to say they are unquestionably the band, but the next band after them might be the band right now. I'm talking about, well, first, Concrete Vehicles, who have been drip-feeding singles. On a previous episode this summer, we played Cut Ties, the first of those singles, and now we're going to play Text Stop, which, aesthetically, they look like they're going to come off of an album. And then after that, we're going to play new music from Piss.
2: Whoa! They said it couldn't happen, but here it is!
0: Yeah, a band who has really made it because they signed to Sub Pop? Crazy.
2: Wild band too. Their band, like, they seem to be a band that like has made it the old-fashioned way.
0: Yeah.
2: Of like, here's some demos. We're gonna make a name for ourselves with our live performances,
0: mm-hmm.
2: and then we'll get signed to the cool alternative record label, and then put out our first album.
0: Yeah. Hey, I mean, that way you don't have to...
2: 1989 all over again, baby.
0: Yeah. Hey, if you can get a label to pay for your debut album...
2: Why wouldn't you?
0: Cool. So we're going to do that, and then a secret third song. Stick around to find out what it is. But right now, this is Text Stop. Text Stop or Text Stop? Do you think it's like a truck stop, but Text Stop? Or like you text stop to I'm definitely thinking that reply to a message. Yeah.
2: Hey,
0: okay.
2: You know what? Just in time for political season, you know? Get all those political texts and you text stop to receive.
0: I had to do one from a bank the other day, and I wasn't even sure if it was the bank texting me or if it was like some scammer where if I engaged, then they're like, oh, now I got you.
2: Now they've got your stopped.
0: Seemed, oh, no. Okay, let's get into it. Text Stop by Concrete Vehicles on the Vancouver Mixtape.

0: cotton dress. So hot right now.
1: So hot right now.
0: That a live performance, as you can probably tell from the cheers that are competing with the squealing feedback. That one called Azul. That means blue in Spanish. I don't know if you knew that, Jamie.
1: I did.
0: That was live at Grey Lab. And that band, so hot right now. Before that, another band that is so hot right now, Piss, which also kind of always hot as long as it's fresh, I guess. Sorry.
1: Disgusting.
0: The title of that track, also a little disgusting, but yeah, depends on your perspective, I guess. Time Loop at Hot Slit.
1: Hot Slit.
0: There you go.
1: A hot track. Congrats to Piss.
0: Yeah.
1: New release coming out. Or debut album?
0: Debut album.
1: Coming out on Sub Pop?
0: It comes out on October 30th.
1: Oof. Can't wait to read that Pitchfork review.
0: Yeah. Yeah, that was a cool track. And before that, we had another cool track, Text Stop by Concrete Vehicles, that was very typically Concrete Vehicles, including the, like, weird noise breakdowns and some saxophone, and still managing to be somehow like hooky and catchy. I don't get it.
1: So hot right now.
0: They're great. So hot right now. And well, as noted, we played some music there, and Sundress is so hot right now, and they're so hot that they are playing a show with the band that kicks off part three of this episode of the Vancouver Mixtape. Remember these guys?
1: Remember these guys? Yeah.
0: Brass are back. They're back, baby. They're back, and they're playing a show, a reunion show, as you mentioned, after 4 years of inactivity. They will be playing with the aforementioned Sundress and another band that is so hot right now, Weightless. They're with two slashes in the middle. They're cramping your self-care style. But I think this one, they're the other. Wait, which way are yours? Are yours forward slash or back slash?
1: Same way.
0: Oof.
1: I know.
0: Oof. Anyway.
1: We're such frauds.
0: That is at a venue that I wish... it's at Green Auto on October 3rd. Sorry, I made the mistake of looking it up on Facebook.
1: Oh, gosh. Hey, that's how we used to do it.
0: Well, that's where the only link on the Brass Bandcamp page is to Facebook, which, you know, hey, they haven't been active in 4 years. They don't know how the youths are moving.
1: They don't have an Instagram.
0: They don't have an Insta.
1: They do.
0: Yeah. Anyway, that's October 1st, 3rd, October 3rd. First third, yeah. October 3rd, the first October 3rd of October, also the only one.
1: I want to say I played one show with Brass at the Lido.
0: Oh, yeah.
1: Back in the day when I was with Did You Die? But I most, maybe fondly is not the right word, but they had, they were arch nemesis with former CJSFer and host of the interview show, Scott Wood. They gave him a pretty chaotic interview once.
0: Great. Good for them. You know, I'm happy that they gifted Scott with that experience.
1: Yeah.
0: And you know what? The score might be 1-0 Brass, but like the title of this track that we're going to play, who's counting?

0: Hey, remember those guys?
1: I remember those guys.
0: That's Actors. Their new record, Our Love Will Live Forever, the track Youth. I'm going to repeat a joke I made off air while that show was playing. While that song was playing. Actors are both a, hey, remember that those guys band, because, you know, they probably date to the earliest days of the mixtape.
1: Totally post-traumatic love.
0: But also...
1: back when he's really singing in an English accent.
0: Yeah. But also they're themselves a little bit of a, hey, remember these guys with the 80s nostalgia angle.
1: Well, my favorite thing about Actors is that everything they do, like, I feel like they'd done before.
0: Sure.
1: And I don't mean that disparagingly. It's just like is it... Don't they have a song called Youth before? That I've done
0: right.
1: before? Haven't they named their album this title before? Don't they have a song that's like this before?
0: Don't they have lyrics about kissing your friends?
1: Yeah. Anyways, I think that's, if anything, just like really telling that they have excellent branding.
0: Yeah, really strong branding. And all none of that is derogatory. That is all praise.
1: We've
0: love
1: loved
0: Actors.
1: This band since singles.
0: The early days.
1: Same with Woolworm.
0: Yep. Who were the artist before that, the track Alamir Feeling, you know, 12, 15 years later, I still don't know how to pronounce this song. it's not in the lyrics. So, you know, I think it's open to interpretation. Maybe you'll have to go see them live and hear them pronounce it.
1: Last time I saw Woolworm was at the Commodore Ballroom.
0: Oh, wow.
1: I forget who they were opening for.
0: Definitely someone, because they weren't headlining the
1: Commodore. They weren't headlining, but I feel like they like opened for like Always or something like that.
0: Sure, I can see that. That was, as we said, Alamir Feeling from a new remastered re-release from Mint Records, of Believe in Ourselves, their debut full-length, which came out in 2012. It is the same age as the mixtape.
1: Whoa!
0: That album got a lot of play in the early days of the tape.
1: You know, as did the EPs before it.
0: Yeah. Cool stuff there. Blanket Rock, that is their genre, I remember. And before that, we had Who's Counting by Brass from their 2022 record, Look on the Bright Side.
1: Just to correct myself, they opened for Orville Peck.
0: Orville Peck, oh, that tracks. You know, the local connection, he would know.
1: The new sensei of it all.
0: He would know who to pick. And, well, wouldn't you know it, we're in the last 3 to 4 minutes of the show. So what am I gonna do here? Let's go with this one. Okay, this one is from, this is a brand newbie, or the more that I'm an okay, no, we'll go with the Fomites, Late Last Night. I'm changing up the track, Jamie, but just for time. From the new record, Smoke a Joint About It, this is Late Last Night by the Fomites, and then we'll be back to say bye.

0: Jamie.
1: Jesse.
0: That is it. That was Late Last Night by the Fomites.
2: Fun time.
0: And now, yeah, there were no swears in that song, despite what your brain might be telling you. Yeah, that's it for the show. I love you lots. We'll be back with something next week. We'll figure it out.
2: We'll be back, that's for sure. Bye!
0: Bye.

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kids all look alike unless you look close. That's not just me saying that. Ask anybody. And now I'm gonna tell you something that I've never told anyone else before.

You're listening to Maximum Rock and Roll Radio. My name's Erica Elizabeth, and I started this episode off with Half Japanese and the song Double Trouble from their 1984 LP, Sing No Evil. And that goes out to David Fair of Half Japanese, who passed away recently. Very, very foundational band for me. So RIP David Fair. Next up is California Lightning featuring Jenny and Bianca from the most excellent band Eraserata, and the song is called Basement.

That was a new project called Teamwork, which is a cross-continental collaboration between Lise from Marauder and the Stashes, and Ronnie of Split and Fake Last Name. They have a new LP out on Feel It called Somebody's Gotta Do It, and we heard a track from that called I Burnt My Tongue with Efficiency This Morning. Before Teamwork, we heard Plebs doing Corporate War from a 1982 EP on New Alliance called A Collection of Question Marks. Prior to that, New Zealand's Alpaca Brothers and The Lie from their Legless 12-inch on Flying Nun. And at the start of the set, we heard California Lightning and Basement from a split 7-inch with Sick Alps called Four Virgins, which came out in 2004. Next up, some teenage Swedish femme punk from Sporten Ardod. This is a track called And Pistol Och Glass.

That was the UK band Shadowland doing Fire and Silver, 1985 demo that I don't believe was ever officially released, but it's in the archive of the internet. Before that was Delta Z and a song called Der Arbeiter from a new compilation, United States of Melancholia, Part 1, Post-Punk GDR, 1982 to 1990. Before that was Mars and Look at You, recorded live at the Village Gate in 1977. That's on a new LP, courtesy of Hozak. And starting the set, Sportnar Dodd and Pistol Au Glass, originally on a 1981 cassette and later put on vinyl by For Damning Archive in 2019. And the next track I'm playing is by a fairly new Chicago band called Shrines, who have a new cassette out, and this is a song from that called Cathartic Life.

In a certain reign, there was a lady, not of the first rank, whom the emperor loved more than any of the others. The grand ladies with high ambitions thought her a presumptuous upstart. A lesser

We just heard Spread Joy doing Vindicated By from their brand new LP 3 that's in Roman numerals, which is out now on Feel It. Really great Chicago band that I was fortunate enough to play with like 2 years ago now. I'm glad they're back. Before Spread Joy, we heard Drum Bunny, very short-lived Portland femme punk band who only ever released two songs. We heard one of them called Rhapsody in Purple from the Trap Sampler from 1981. Before that, Allison's Birthday and Further Than the Moon from their Sinister Wisdom cassette on Tough Enough. Before Allison's Birthday was the German band X-Deal doing Fish Tank from a cassette called Demaster, which came out in 2017. And bookending that set, we had another Chicago band, Shrines and Cathartic Life, from a brand new cassette on the Barely Fluent label. And now we're going to hear from Screaming Sneakers, and the song is called Abnormal Reflections.

That was Monoton Tid from Sweden doing a song called Vagorna from a new cassette out on the Black Flowers label. Before that, we heard from Soft Shoulder, my favorite Arizona Freaks. That was the Ballad of a Mechanical Lull from a new LP called Particles, etc. Collecting a bunch of tracks that they've put out on more lathes and short run releases than I can count. Before Soft Shoulder was a band called Splitting Image, featuring Lyra and Caulfield of Sweeping Promises, who I'm sure y'all are familiar with. And Sweeping Promises have a new album out that I can't play for reasons, so I decided to play that Splitting Image song, which is amazing. They only ever put out a 4-song digital EP called Thank You, and that came out in 2019. We heard a track from it called Unwilling Participant. Before that was another great Chicago band that I had the pleasure of playing with a few years back. The one and only Daddy's Boy. That song was called Polite from their new Drunken Sailor LP, Four Hombres. As a born and raised Houstonian, I have to give them props for that ZZ Top nod. R.A.P. Frank Beard while I'm at it. Starting the set, we heard Screaming Sneakers and Abnormal Reflections from their Marching Orders 12-inch, originally from 1982. I've got one more song before I get to that, a few reminders. 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My name is Erica Elizabeth. I'm going to leave y'all with a song from the Australian band Second Language. The song is On the Edge from a 12-inch that they put out in 1984 called In Shadows. 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

The Berlin-based duo of Johnson and Alter, with a danceable homage to Jimmy from their second album on the Contra Music label, simply titled Two. You're listening to the 187th go-round of Deep Threes. I'm Jay. Dustin O'Halloran started to teach himself to play piano at age 7. Arvo Pärt and Ennio Morricone are among the composers who influenced his desire to make accessible contemporary music. Snow and Light from Dustin's Lumiere album brightens the horizon of this set.

It is a little known fact, when a person turns 111 years, they receive a special birthday party. Ghouls blow bubble makers. Poltergeists play frisbee. Werewolves have hot dog eating contests. After a while, the party focuses on the pinata. The birthday person hits it with all their might and is showered with 111 chocolate-covered beetles. Happy birthday.

0: What the heck is going on?
1: You have lost. The battle is over.
0: What?
1: You are my inner demon. You have been born from the hatred within me. But now, that hatred is no more. Thus, you do not exist. You do not exist. You do not exist.

Our set began in a shiny blur of snow and light from pianist Dustin O'Halloran's Lumiere album. Paul Smith gave us the ghoulish scoop on a 111th birthday party with a birthday poem from Zombie Poetry. Then we saw the emergence of glass on the horizon, drawn by Californian Brian Pyle as Ensemble Economique from 2013's Light That Comes, Light That Goes. The Bitwise operator drove out hate and told it, "You do not exist." A samurai hack. That set the stage for a birth night. From Inner Cities, a lion baptism. Vladimir Shakhtov took us to elevation 1.4, with the probability of 10 out of 4. And we discovered Eastern Man, as presented by Terry Riley, one of his songs for the 10 voices of the Two Prophets, from the 1983 two-disc set featuring Descending Moonshine Dervishes on the Cuck Cuck label. The name of the show is Deep Threes. My name is Jay. I leave you for this hour in the hands of Lucas Perrini, tending the astral gate and vending Pocos Latos. You can always check out show archives and playlists on the website d3s.fm. 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
2: 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Coming up next on the queue is Jalene Baker from the album Repaved, the track Bimsha Blues.

tuned right here to Modern Jazz Today. Up next is Technocats. The album's called Passionata, the music of Greg Hill. We'll check into the track Passionata. Then Nicholas Payton and Butcher Brown. The album's called A Supreme Blue. We'll check into Freddie Freeloader. Let's dig in.

You are listening to Modern Jazz Today. We've got a lot of new music coming at you, including a new one by guitarist Mark Lethierry. His new album's called Things of That Nature, and we'll check into the track Nap Time. Then Troy Roberts has a new album out featuring Joey DeFrancesco, Jeff Tane Watts, and Emmett Cohen on select tracks. We'll check into the track Wizard of Ozroop off the new album Days Like These. Let's dig in.

Coming up next on our queue is Chrissy Hynde and the Valve Bone Woe Ensemble. For you Mingus aficionados, you'll recognize this melody. The melody was commonly known as Meditations on Integration, but on Charles Mingus' live Town Hall concert album, he introduced it as Praying with Eric. In that introduction, he also tells a story, and that will give you the reason why Chrissy Hynde named the tune the way she did. The name of the track? Meditations on a Pair of Wire Cutters, from the album Valve Bone Woe.

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Up next on the queue is Simon Samet and Omar Vasquez from the album Gravity, Equinoccio. 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

Coming up next is Matt Skillinger Group. This is their fourth album entitled Vitality. And we're going to check into the track 13 Past 11.

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I'm Nick Byard, Bird Note's executive director. 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I'm Nick Byard.

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2: 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Up first is Stuart Steinhardt. The album's called Living in the Sound, and we'll check into Naya Spirit. Also, Kaya Mahler Quartet. The album's entitled Reflections. And we'll check out probably one of my favorite teenage places to grab a drink, 7-Eleven. Let's dig in.

Following the breath of 2015's live and post-process electroacoustic release Paradigm Shift, bassist Michael Janich launches a new project called Worlds Collide. We're going to check into the track Another London. Also, Odysseus Tumazu. He has a new album out called Instinto. Instinto is the Greek word for instinct. It's the innate ability to respond to the given moment. Well, that is definitely the case in Odysseus' music. And we'll check into the track Greens. Let's check it out.

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You can learn more about us and the artists that we are playing at www.modernjazztoday.com. Up next on our queue is the creative sounds of Jesse Fisher. Jesse Fisher is a multi-instrumentalist that combines jazz, hip-hop, and electronica into a hip exploration of arranging jazz standards and pushing them as creatively as possible to bring out new visceral capacities of the music. We're going to check into the track, The Intrepid Fox, from his album, Flipped 2.

0: After many years of training, expectations, love, and dedication, Mel Breeze is sharing all of her thoughts and feelings that she kept hidden inside for years. With the release of her 9th album titled Animazonia, it was produced by Jimmy Haslip and Scott Kinsey. We'll take a listen to the classic, Masquerada.
1: Masquerada, sai da minha frente que eu passando. O samba está animado, que quero ir sambando.

Thank you for tuning in to Modern Jazz Today. Your ears thank you too, giving them that ear candy. We're going to do some funk next on the set. We're going to start off with Jeff Lorber, Fusion, from his album Impact, Sports Coat Makes Good. Followed by Troy Roberts from his new album New Jive Perspective. We're going to listen to the track Professor Ghetto Rig. Hope you enjoy the funk.

We've got a new one from Joe Lovano, a bit of a departure from his previous releases on ECM Records. This one is off the album Trio Tapestry. If you know me, you know I love dogs, so I had to pick this one. We're going to check into Smiling Dog.

We're going to take things out with Italian-based guitarist Luca Deluzio off the album Globetrotter. We'll check into Elisir. Let's get this going.

0: Well, it's that time again when we say goodbye, but only until next week. We look forward to having you join us next time on Modern Jazz Today, where we will be presenting today's artists, cutting their teeth and cutting the edge of sound. Join myself, Carrie Gaffney, and
1: Jeff Williams
0: when it's time to tune in and turn up again. We look forward to it.
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1: Harsh extreme weather events are starting to dominate human lives and the economy. Many of us live through it. Everyone can see climate change is here. We cover it all from breaking science to breaking news. Welcome back to a new season of Radio EcoShock. I try to keep it real. There is no need to invent total doom just yet. As scientist Michael Mann says, things are bad enough as they are. Later, we find the world food situation is not as bad as you might think this year, despite war, drought, fires, and repeated heat waves. The lead story could be terrible home-burning wildfires in the Pacific Northwest. I lived through that smoke and fear of sudden evacuation again this year. It is a thick gray cloud of stinking smoke outside my studio window right now. Later in this hour, you will hear a bit about Spokane, Houston, Reno, and the BC Okanagan. Expect more wildfires next week with expert Michael Flanagan. Listeners in the Midwest, like Indiana and the East, are going, wildfires? That's not our summer. We have floods everywhere, and it's raining so strangely. Extreme rainfall events are popping up all over the world. Radio EcoShock has an expert on that in coming weeks. We haven't forgotten you. Thinking globally, the headline climate story in the summer of 2026 is really the UK and Europe, which is warming at twice the world average. We start right now with a top expert from the European Union's Copernicus Climate Service.
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1: In the dangerous summer of 2026, Europe takes the top spot. Is it a climate turning point? The EU's Copernicus World Monitoring Service watches it all. 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
3: Thank you so much.
1: You do many interviews, and almost everyone begins with the same question. Europe is warming twice as fast as the rest of the world. Apparently, this is news to most people outside of Europe, and many Europeans as well. Why is Europe warming faster?
3: So there's a number of reasons why Europe is warming faster than the global average. And the world in general is not warming at an equal rate. So land areas are warming faster than the ocean, and then different regions within our planet are warming faster. So the Arctic is the fastest warming place on the planet, with the rate is 3 to 4 times the global average rate. Europe is warming at twice the average rate because it has a lot of land area, because of the proximity to the Arctic. It's also effectively found between the very fast warming Arctic and Northern Africa, which is also warming rapidly, which gives the opportunity for warm air to flow from Africa into Europe. And then there's also changes in weather patterns, and particularly in the summer period, which means Europe is more susceptible to heat waves. There's changes in how reflective Europe is as well. So there's less snow and ice than there used to be at the end of winter. And there is less cloud cover as well through the improvements that have been made in reducing low-level aerosols and pollutants in our atmosphere.
1: Yes, well, tell us about the train of heat waves striking Europe this summer.
3: It's really been a lot. So this summer has not been defined by a single heat wave, but by a succession of them. I think, you know, where I am, we've had a series of 6 heat waves. The first 2 that we had in May and June were truly exceptional in terms of, you know, record temperatures that we'd normally see in July or August. And the number of heat waves has really impacted Western Europe in particular. And it's compounded with other climate variables that have had significant impacts. So in addition to these series of heat waves, which have led to these temperatures, we've also had a record dry period. So we've seen exceptionally dry soils and exceptionally low river levels. So the major riverine arteries of Europe, like the Danube, the Seine, the Rhine, and the Thames, are all at incredibly low levels for the time of year. And this combination of hot and dry weather conditions has really led to a very high wildfire risk as well. So 2026 is running in second place for both emissions from wildfires and also the proportion of Europe that has been burnt by wildfires in 2026.
1: The low rivers are quite important. A lot of internal trade in Europe happens on those rivers. Then you have the tourism and you have the agriculture. Even some nuclear power plants had to close down because they couldn't get enough cooling water. Is it an absolute record, or is this just a very low level for Europe's rivers this year?
3: It is an absolute record for many of the river basins. So for the Danube and the Rhine in particular, some of the river stations have been at their lowest ever level. And the reason why we have seen such a interesting summer is really this compounding effect of the heat waves, the deficits that we've seen in rainfall and soil moisture, as I already mentioned, and these hot and dry conditions also then accelerated the evaporation from soils, rivers, and reservoirs. So one of the fascinating things has been, things have been discovered in rivers that we didn't know existed. I think, my favorite story was that a woolly mammoth skeleton was discovered in the Danube. So that was fascinating. And as you mentioned, there's been impacts for energy, impacts for infrastructure, impacts for transport of goods. And we will see impacts on our food security because the yields across Europe are going to be much, much lower than anticipated because of these hot and dry conditions.
1: And you mentioned the wildfires. The wildfires in France were so serious, the president called a national emergency. For a little while there, it looked like the historic city of Bordeaux could burn. This is not just the Mediterranean where we might expect fires, but even in northern European countries. Is the fire threat spreading?
3: Yes, it is. So the wildfire risk is increasing both geographically and also through time as well. So we now see fires starting much earlier in the spring, and we're seeing fires at latitudes that aren't historically known for having large wildfires. So you're right in that we almost expect there to be fires in Spain and Portugal and Greece, but this year we've seen fires in Ireland, in Norway, and in countries like Germany and the Netherlands, which, the risk is increasing. And obviously with wildfires, it's not just the weather conditions that drive that wildfire. You also need the fuel load. And that's really what we saw in France and Spain, that we had an incredibly wet spring, which led to very high vegetation growth. And then once we saw these heat waves, that vegetation dried out, and it ultimately became a tinderbox scenario where, any stray sparks from a tractor hitting a rock, or, one example was a metallic balloon hitting a power line. These sparks create that ignition source, which has led to loss of life and loss of infrastructure across Europe.
1: I just saw a new study from the Potsdam Institute released August 20th, a finding by the end of this century, about 39% more land in Europe would be burned by wildfires every year compared with today at the rate we're going. And in a high emission scenario, it would be around 192%. So are these heat waves directly responsible for the extreme drought and the wildfires, or had that process already begun before the summer heat?
3: It's always a combination, ultimately. So we've got the long-term trend of global heating. So right now we are at 1.4 degrees above the pre-industrial level. And we know in a warmer world, when we have extreme events such as heat waves, they are more intense. So they're hotter temperatures, they last longer, and they happen more frequently. So we have always had heat waves, and that's been one of the interesting narratives that in June, the previous hottest record for the United Kingdom was back in 1976. So that was a record that it held for 50 years, similar to the US with the record for the Dust Bowl era. That record lasted almost 100 years, but that has also been broken this year. So we've always had exceptional heat waves in the past. What is different now is those heat waves are hotter than they would have been back then. So if you compare the climate conditions with 76 or with the 1930s in the US, the temperatures that have been observed this year are 3 to 5 degrees hotter than they otherwise would have been.
1: You know, summer is supposed to be the wonderful season. Many Europeans get long holidays and head off to special places. But now I'm wondering, how are people seeing what happened this year and what is going on with European summers?
3: Yeah, that's a question that I've been asked a lot, actually. And I think for me, it's been really interesting to see the transition from, climate change and climate impact being something distant on the horizon to really disrupting our daily lives. And this summer, we've certainly seen, schools closed. Transport has been incredibly challenging with train lines buckling. Trains have even come off their lines because of the buckling. Roads have melted. Schools have closed. Hospitals have had their most intense days ever. So we're really seeing this structural shift with events lasting longer, occurring earlier, and combining with other climate factors like drought and wildfire.
1: We talked about why Europe is warming twice as fast as the rest of the globe's average. What is happening with the oceans around Europe, like the Med, the Atlantic, and the Baltic?
3: So they vary. But we've just had a press release out this week showing that the global ocean is now the highest temperature ever recorded. And this is really important because ultimately the ocean is our driver of weather patterns. And what

0: heat waves over the last few months, which has further exacerbated the heat waves that we've seen on land. This happens because when the ocean is much warmer, you don't get those cool sea breezes coming in the evening. So nighttime temperatures stay above 20 degrees, and that's known as a tropical night. And that's really when our productivity suffers, because we struggle to get to sleep in incredibly warm houses and buildings.
1: In fact, some of the experts I've spoken with, medical experts, say that the warm nights are perhaps the most dangerous part of these heat waves. When the body's core temperature doesn't get a chance to cool down, are you seeing many records being set for warm nights in Europe in this past summer?
0: Yes, we are. And we've got a climate tool called Thermal Trace, where everyone has the ability to investigate not only how heat waves have changed through time, but one of the signals of a heat wave, which is tropical nights. So we are seeing an increase in tropical nights impacting Europe in general. We're seeing more people across the world being exposed to heat stress. And that was one of the indicators that we saw this year, that particularly in May and June, but also in July and August, those tropical nights really impacting health. And the heat health impacts are really critical for us to adapt and mitigate against going forward.
1: We're also learning that tropical nights can affect the behavior of wildfires. It used to be that wildfires calmed down over the night and the firefighters didn't even fight them at night. But now we've got planes trying to fly in the night and the fires are flaring up because it's not cooling down the way it should.
0: That's right.
1: There are continuous fires erupting in the North American West, as you know. They're still happening right now, and it looks like a record fire year in Europe, as we've been talking about. That means great clouds of smoke and carbon are rising into the atmosphere, and yet the Copernicus Service says that the year-to-date global fire emissions total is still currently at the lowest values in 24 years. How could that be?
0: I would have to deflect you to one of my colleagues in CAMS to answer that, unfortunately. We defer to the Copernicus Atmosphere Monitoring Service for fire emissions data. So apologies, I can't answer that.
1: Not a problem. I will look up in their press releases and add that after this interview. Okay, so in the strong El Nino of 1997-98, Indonesian wildfires made that country the third largest source of carbon emissions in the world, hard to believe, trailing only the United States and China. And it looks like that's happening again with big fires on the jungle islands of Sumatra and Borneo. Are you part of the team that is looking at that, or is that the Copernicus Eye in the Sky people seeing it from space?
0: That is also CAM, so the Copernicus Atmosphere Monitoring Service as well. So they've shared, there was a press release that came out recently talking about the Indonesian wildfires. And unfortunately, this is one of the risks associated with a strong El Nino event. El Nino often leads to hot and dry conditions over the maritime continent, so over Indonesia, Southeast Asia, and Australia. And these fires that we're seeing in Indonesia are one of the most common consequences of a strong El Nino event.
1: Getting back to Europe, is it fair to say this extreme summer of 2026 is a kind of climate turning point, historic, if you will?
0: I would love to be able to answer that. I think the proof will ultimately be at COP31 in Turkey, which is obviously coming up in 3 months' time, to really see how ambitious the decision makers are there to ensure we are both mitigating future emissions to limit global warming to as close to what we have now as much as possible, but also to adapt. And we really need to do both, to adapt to our existing climate reality, which will continue to warm as long as we continue to emit fossil fuels into the atmosphere.

0: I think one of the things that has changed this year is that the dialogue hasn't just been in the usual circles that you would expect that people are interested in and concerned about climate change. It's really been, you know, in the street WhatsApp chat, in the pub, in the playground. So it's really impacting a lot of people. And I think people are very concerned about, you know, their loved ones, vulnerable members of society. We don't have the infrastructure in place to ensure that hospitals and schools remain open as cool refuges. So that also brings additional burdens on already very stressed public systems.
1: For listeners in other countries, what is the Copernicus Climate Change Service, and does it monitor just Europe or the whole world?
0: So we monitor the whole world. So the Copernicus Climate Change Service is it is funded by the European Union and implemented by ECMWF. And with ECMWF being the European Centre for Medium Range Weather Forecasts, ECMWF is an independent intergovernmental organisation that is supported by European countries. And it is really known for producing one of the world's leading weather forecasts. And Copernicus is part of the European Union Space Programme. And we have the role of providing free and open data for the climate to enable decision makers and society to understand how our climate is changing and that how they can prepare to improve their resilience.
1: Do you think climate change and these impacts are coming faster? Is it accelerating? And where do we stand now? How are you feeling? How are you taking all these big changes in Europe?
0: Yeah, so great question. And there are some scientists that suggest we are in an acceleration phase. From my perspective, the long-term trend is very clear. It continues to go up, and within that long-term trend, that rate of that trend does change through time, through natural variability and the weather systems that we have at the time. So back in the noughties, we had what was known as the climate hiatus, where it looked quite, well, that's what it was called, but it wasn't a hiatus at all. But there wasn't much of an increase in that long-term trend. Right now, the increase is stronger than it has been historically, but whether that's part of, you know, the variation in the long-term trend, I think we need a few more years of data to really unpack that. What we know, though, regardless of whether climate change is going faster or not, we know that extreme events get more intense, they get more frequent, and they last longer. So the events that we've seen in 2026 are really the front line of this underlying trend of a climate system that is continuing to accumulate heat. In terms of where we're at right now for 2026, at the moment it looks like 2026 will rank in probably third place. But it all depends what happens with the anomalies, both over land and in the ocean, for the next few months. And we know the El Niño event is continuing to intensify until November, December. And the seasonal forecasts have projected that this event is the strongest one that we have seen for decades. So we are likely to see 2027 break even more records. So the sooner we can adapt, the better society will be.
1: As we wrap this up, Samantha Burgess, what are you working on next?
0: Great question. So we are just about to start our review of the August Climate Bulletin, and then we're doing an additional analysis of the summer over Europe to provide a bit more context of how all these different climate drivers have come together to give us an exceptional summer.
1: From the UK, we've been speaking with Samantha Burgess, the climate lead at the European Centre for Medium-Range Weather Forecasts. 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
1: The facts of global greenhouse emissions often surprise us. A string of fire experts tell us carbon emissions from wildfires in the Northern Hemisphere are increasing rapidly and dangerously. They are records for area burned, but also for intensity, and that burns carbon not just from trees and branches, but right out of the soil too, and there's a lot of CO2 down there. So why does the Copernicus Atmosphere Monitoring Service, or CAMS, say fire emissions are going down globally? That's a puzzle. A press summary of their latest August report says, quote, "While emissions have risen sharply in several fire-affected regions in recent weeks, lower-than-average emissions from seasonal biomass burning across tropical Africa mean that year-to-date global total is still currently at the lowest values in 24 years of the global fire assimilation system. The GFAS dataset and others indicate that reduced seasonal fires in tropical Africa is a major contributing factor to the general decrease in year-to-date global emissions," end quote from Copernicus. Well, that is kind of good news, but I think this apparent reduction in global fire emissions can be misleading. First, it can give you the impression that emissions are going better than expected due to changes in African agricultural methods. Actually, with the African reductions, we could have seen real help for the climate, but that is being partly offset by growing megafires in the Northern Hemisphere. If we had fire seasons more normal to the 1980s, the atmosphere would be less polluted from this source of carbon, the wild carbon. Here is the important key difference, though. Most African savanna fires are fast cycling. Vegetation regrowth during the following wet season reabsorbs much of the released carbon dioxide. But northern boreal fires and wildfires in the Pacific Northwest are releasing carbon stored over decades, even centuries, from the trees and the plants, and it takes that long again to be recaptured. Forest fires release more lasting carbon that stays up there for a generation. It heats everything more, pushing towards tipping points where nature cannot go back. Right on the equator, Indonesia has burst out in wildfires again. This is an ominous echo of tropical forest fires there in the El Nino year of 1997-98. Burning trees ignited pools of underground peat, fuel built up over hundreds of years. It was up to 10 meters or 30 feet deep and more. That year, Indonesia rocketed to become the third largest emitter of greenhouse gases in the world, following only the United States and China. Permanent changes to the climate of the world likely came from that event and certainly from that El Nino. That 97-98 El Nino was the strongest in human measurement until this year. In 98, vast clouds of smoke rolled over Singapore and Malaysia for months, souring diplomatic relations and causing mass health problems. Those fires could not be controlled or put out until the following rain season. Now it's happening again in Kalimantan, Indonesia, their side of the island of Borneo. On August 25th, the Guardian newspaper reported, quote, "On Tuesday, the Malaysian capital, Kuala Lumpur, was the most polluted city on Earth, followed by Jakarta, according to air quality monitoring company IQ Air. Almost 600 schools in the Malaysian state of Sarawak on Borneo Island closed due to hot and dry conditions. Singapore went on alert." When towns burn down, we all need to feel it, to help if we can. Here is my tribute and ballad for those folks. I'll be right back with something completely different.
3: Lots of-

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3: Changing subjects completely. In Britain of the 1800s, homosexuality was a crime worthy of prison. Famous playwright Oscar Wilde's partner, Lord Douglas, called it the love that dare not speak its name. Now we are in the same position with climate change. Things are breaking badly as humans try to survive flood, fires, drought, and heat beyond heat. But the words climate change are just not heard in the news reports. Take the latest astounding tragedy of Nepal. A wall of water up to 150 feet high, and I don't know how many meters that is exactly, is smashed down through mountain valleys in Nepal and China. We don't yet know the full death rate, but it's high, and it includes many tourists. Bridges, power stations, and towns were washed away in minutes. It's spectacular. All that water came from melting glaciers in the Himalayas. But why are the Himalayan glaciers melting, Mr. Newsman or Ms. Newswoman? You would think this is just nature. You know, things happen. Meanwhile, glaciers are melting, shrinking, and even disappearing all over the world, for some reason. Just as a test, I picked a random day to survey television news reports as much of Western North America burned in the United States and Canada. I recorded 30 TV news reports about extreme heat, drought, and wildfires on the evening of August 8th. 700 homes burned in Spokane. Another 230 burned in a fire in Canada's Okanagan Valley with the city of Summerland evacuated. Many more people were burned out in ranches and rural homes across the West. Millions had to breathe dangerous smoke-polluted air. Many felt they were locked in by smoke smog, almost like COVID all over again. Surprise, surprise. Not a single one of those 30 newscasts, from commercial channels or those with government funding, mentioned climate change or global warming. Again, this stuff just happens. Climate change is the condition that dare not say its name. We need to add a street chant. Climate change, say its name.
4: Climate change, say its name.
3: I said at the start we need to keep it real. Keeping the facts when we can get to them. No doubt you've seen reports on mainstream media and social media. Stock up on food because global food production is taking a big hit this year. There are serious concerns. No grain shipments through the Black Sea for Russia. World's largest grain exporter with 70% going through the Black Sea, and none for Ukraine either. Export terminals and ships from both countries have been attacked in war with drones and missiles. Some crops in Russia will not be harvested because farmers cannot get or cannot afford diesel for their tractors or trucks to transport it. The last time Russia was unable to export grains, mainly wheat, through the Black Sea, bread prices doubled across North Africa. That was in the Russian heat and fire wave of 2010. Some people think the revolutions of the Arab Spring the next year were fueled by that increase in basic food prices. Others disagree with that theory, but it reached public consciousness.
1: 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What if extreme weather events, made stronger by climate change, hit a couple of major world food-growing regions? We go into food shock. Let's explore what that can mean. On February 12, 2016, in Washington, D.C., at the annual meeting of the American Association for the Advancement of Science, a group of British and American scientists provided their latest report on the fragility and the resilience of the global food system. We're joined by one of the presenters, Dr. Joshua Elliott, from the Computation Institute at the University of Chicago. 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
5: Thanks very much, Alex.
1: Well, before we go deeper into where our food really comes from, let's try for a snapshot of what food shock would look like if we were watching news as it develops. What might they be describing?
5: Well, it can really run the gambit depending on, of course, where the shock occurs in the world. But what we tried to do in the report was look back at the historical period, both from the perspective of strictly of historical data and observational data on food system shocks, and also from a set of models, crop models and food system models that predict from climate and weather what agricultural productivity will look like. What we found is that globally, a sort of extreme food system shock equated to roughly a 10% loss in global calories, and that's from the big major food and commodity crops, which is maize, soy, wheat, and rice, which together account for, I think, about 80% of the total calories we produce in the world. That 10% loss can come from a lot of different places, and it really depends on the distribution of production and, of course, on the effects of weather. So for corn and soy, which are, of course, very, very heavily concentrated in certain key breadbasket regions, especially in the Midwest United States and in parts of South America, we found that a food system shock of this sort of scale really required a major drought event in the United States Midwest. So the kind of events we saw in 1988, in 2012, et cetera. And if we're talking about on the much longer time scale, the kind of events we saw in the U.S. Dust Bowl in the 1930s, which is a lot of what I was talking about at the AAAS meeting.
3: Now add this: in 2026, European food production at the very same time is expected to go down due to extreme drought and, to a lesser degree, fires. Irrigation from rivers was mainly cut off as well. A train of heat waves further stressed crops into failure. The European Commission's JRC Mars Bulletin indicates persistent summer heat waves and severe water deficits across France, Germany, Italy, Czechia, Hungary, and Romania. Well, the yield forecasts for summer crops have been cut sharply, trailing up to 14% below the five-year average, with local crop failures reported. Regional crop failures will create regional stresses, but for once, the global food outlook for this coming harvest in the Northern Hemisphere is not as bad as it looks. According to the UN Food and Agricultural Organization, the FAO, global food production in 2026 presents a pretty mixed picture. The FAO says in 2026, total cereal output will be almost 3,000 million tons. That is only a 1.9% drop from 2025, which was the record year. So this year's global grain harvest is still the second largest harvest on record. Global wheat is down a little, about 4%. China reported a record summer grain harvest topping 150 million tons, a bumper crop. China also reported reserves of most cereals, and that means less need to import things like wheat, which will reduce stress on the global market. That mirrors what happened to China's big oil reserves, offsetting the Persian Gulf closure. India is also expecting a fourth consecutive record wheat harvest at 120 million metric tons. That's due to favorable monsoon conditions. Indian rice output remains near record levels, meaning India should be able to export more rice, helping to ease deficits elsewhere. Although those are government agency predictions for India, other news reports from Indian media are less hopeful about the harvest. This is from WION News, July 17, 2026.
6: The other big headline coming in from India. It's facing its weakest monsoon start in nearly a quarter of a century, threatening crops, farmers, food production, and most importantly, bringing about fears of drought. It's a massive concern at this point. According to India's weather department, after briefly reviving earlier this month, the monsoon has lost momentum once again. The monsoon covered the entire country on the 9th of July. Just one day behind the schedule, the rainfall deficit, which had crossed 30% in June, started narrowing, but then that recovery has proved short-lived. According to the IMD, India received a rainfall deficit of around 23% between the 1st of June and the 16th of July. Compared to the usual, and while rainfall for the week of July 9 to 15 alone was 51% below normal, By mid-July, India's rainfall deficit has reportedly exceeded the full season deficit recorded during the devastating 2002 drought, when rainfall eventually ended 19% below normal. However, the comparison is not exact because the monsoon continues until September and additional rainfall could still reduce the deficit. Meteorologists say El Nino is the biggest reason behind this weak monsoon. The warming of sea surface temperatures in the central and eastern Pacific disrupts global wind patterns, which in turn weakens the moisture-laden winds reaching India and typically suppresses monsoon rainfall. El Nino, by the way, was also a major factor behind the 2002 drought. And forecasts suggest it will strengthen further this season.
3: So the two world's most populous countries did well agriculturally this year, and that's due to the climate casino. They got dealt good cards. Food threats are reported by mainstream news, often in the business news, and amplified by social media, and that gets clicks for frightening stories. Better news about near record harvests are less reported and make dismal YouTube video ratings. But maybe you and I can worry less about food this year. Next year, who knows? Cutting off the world's biggest exporter of fertilizers, the Persian Gulf countries, could show up in poor crops next year. And we are still waiting for the food clincher that several Radio EcoShock guests have warned us about. What if two or more of the world's major food baskets fail at the same time? We know some of the answers. There have been studies about that. That is when we find out who will eat and who will not, as Earth now hosts 8.2 billion people. And if I sound a little froggy in the throat, it's because the smoke is managing to get through even our tight windows and walls.
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3: Strange heat waves in the southern hemisphere. Hot nights. In many parts of South America and at times South Africa, it seems summer never left and winter never came. On August 27th, 2026, Brazil recorded its hottest winter night ever. Think about that. As extreme temperature tracker Maximiliano Herrera reports, in Suiabata, Brazil, the nighttime minimum was 29.2 C, almost 85 degrees Fahrenheit. Suiabata is about 1,000 miles or 1,700 kilometers south of the equator. They are used to blazing hot temperatures in the summer, comfortable in the 70s in the winter, around 25 C. They might expect lows of 66 Fahrenheit, 19 C at night, not 29 C or 85 Fahrenheit. Just as in South America, South Africa was hit by unusual winter heat waves this year. Some provinces in the interior recorded their warmest average June temperatures since 1979 and maybe ever. People in the southern hemisphere count on cooler days and nights in winter. The people, plants, and animals regenerate then. When they can't cool off, even at night, everything suffers. The excellent West Coast meteorologist and YouTuber Daniel Swain touched on hotter nights in his end of August live stream. Here is that short clip.
8: So today's focus will mainly be on the significant long-duration heat wave that is already affecting Southern California, and the effects of which will continue to grow as the heat wave actually peaks in intensity, not until the second half of this week. So whatever hot temperatures we've seen so far, they will be hotter Wednesday, Thursday, and or Friday of this week. So significant impacts expected from a human health perspective, and then also potentially from a wildfire perspective as well. Talk a little bit about that. And also about why this heat wave, plus all the other heat waves you've seen recently, and any heat waves we see moving forward into the fall, will likely continue to be much more humid than average along especially the Southern California coast, but perhaps also increasingly along the Central California coast as well as we go later into the fall. And the effects that will have in terms of what it means for how we perceive these heat waves. Something else I want to talk about is how so far this season, what we've really been experiencing are conditions that are much warmer than average at night in particular, but less extremely warm at least during the daytime. At least in California. Now, in other parts of the West, it's a different story, but the story this summer really has been elevated overnight warmth as well, and I want to talk about that too. Finally, I do want to touch briefly on the potential, still low, but definitely not zero, and probably rising, for some sort of tropical storm or hurricane remnants to affect central or southern California later as we get into early and mid-September. I talked previously about how the marine heat wave, initially not associated with El Nino, but now as we get into August, increasingly associated directly with this very strong developing El Nino event, might increase the odds of an errant tropical storm remnants making its way toward California late summer into the fall. There are some early hints that the odds of this will be rising as we go over the next couple of weeks. Nothing going to happen this week, but looking next week and beyond, the odds of something like that are probably beginning to rise. And so that's something else I'd like to talk about, too. Okay, so I'm not going to focus in particular on the wildfire situation in the West during the session. I see some questions coming in on that front. That just isn't the main focus today. But I will say this. Which is that this is already, in the Pacific Northwest, by many metrics, the worst wildfire season on record, not just to date, but even if we just assume the season ended today, based on the number of acres burned. It's been a very destructive season in terms of structures burned in Washington state, in Utah, and in Colorado in particular. And it remains very active with an increase, a further increase in fire activity again expected later this week. As the ridge begins to break down and as windy conditions return to the Pacific Northwest. So once again, a drought and wind-driven escalation in wildfire risk up there rather than a heat-driven one, which is sort of the pattern we've seen for a good chunk of the summer, although there have been some significant heat waves up there as well. A little bit closer to California, and these fires, some of these fires technically have been burning at least a little bit on the California side of the California-Nevada border. The Hawk Fire started north of Verde, just northwest of Reno in Nevada over the weekend. This was a wind-driven fire a slope and wind-driven fire under red flag conditions. It's been very hot with very elevated overnight temperatures. I'll talk about that a little bit more in a minute in the Great Basin in western Nevada, far northeastern California in recent weeks. And that fire, unfortunately, did burn quite aggressively up and over the mountain peak. There was a little bit of a mountain wave effect that could have pushed the fire aggressively back downslope into some populated areas on the northwestern side of the Reno suburbs. Reno has sprawled out so much in the last 20 years, it's a little hard to know exactly what to call some areas since I'm not a local. But anyway, on the northwestern side of Reno, there was some structural loss. I don't think the toll has been completed yet, but it may be as high as in the dozens, which, believe it or not, because of some relatively low population density in Nevada and some relatively good luck in terms of lack of disastrous fires on the Sierra Front, this will probably be among, if not the single highest, structure loss event from a wildfire ever observed in the state of Nevada, which will then mean that the state of Washington, the state of Utah, and the state of Nevada may have experienced their worst structure loss events on record already this fire season, with some very high losses also in Colorado. So although California, again, has not seen a particularly active fire year thus far, nor a significant number of structures lost, and that may continue, which is consistent with the seasonal outlook, it has been a very, very different fire season across the rest of the West, with some states experiencing by far their worst fire seasons on record, in some states by acres, in other states by structures lost, and also including a notably high number so far of season-to-date wildland firefighter-related incidents, including entrapments and deaths, It has been a very challenging fire season for a number of reasons, part of which is because it's been particularly extreme, and part of which also arises from disruption at various wild and firefighting entities within the federal government, despite reassurances to the contrary. That has been, according to almost everybody who's actually on the ground, that has been the experience, is that there is significant disruption and there simply aren't enough people available to manage the growing load. So again, not a focus of today's discussion, but I just wanted to mention it.
3: Find Daniel Swain at Weather West on YouTube and follow him on most social platforms. I do. He is one of your best trackers and sources. During the Los Angeles fires, Daniel was streaming through the night, pulling video from obscure trail cameras, up-to-the-minute live news coverage, his own weather analysis, while tracking live user reports, looking at the camera, and while quite sick. He is amazing. Daniel Swain, Weather West. By the way, hotter nights in this new climate have completely changed wildfire fighting. Until the last decade or so, wildfire fighters generally stopped for the night. They got a little rest. With night cooling, the fire slowed down, and it wasn't safe for fixed-wing or rotary helicopters to operate in the smoky dark. Now, with climate change, many nights are not cooling down as before, and some wildfires are just exploding overnight. You have to catch them while and before that happens. Also, maybe to cope with that, night flight technology has improved, and firefighting flights continue into the night in a lot of places. A lot of that new tech and technique was developed by the military and then transferred to the civilian need to contain wildfires even at night. That is happening in Europe as well, with the new fire regime there. And it's not just night choppers, but soldiers with shovels and hoses being called out in the last resort. Expect more of that. As climate change continues, as the ultimate threat to civilization, we will see military merged into trying to protect cities and crops because we failed to prevent overcarbonization of the atmosphere. Predictions for warmer winter in North America are appearing due to the El Niño, and they struggle with various unknowns. Of course, winters as we know them will almost disappear completely in many parts of the subtropics as the world becomes 2 or 3 degrees warmer than ever before in human experience, and that will happen this century. Thank you for listening to Radio EcoShock this week, and thank you for caring about this world. I'm Alex Smith. Isn't the future both terrifying and exciting? Whatever. Most of us hope to live long enough to find out. This is my latest song.

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0: So my name's Reed. I'm the Program and Communications Coordinator at Best Mobility. And thank you for having me today.
1: Yeah. And to start off this interview, can you just give a quick introduction? What is Best Mobility?
0: So, yeah, for sure. Best Mobility is short for Better Environmentally Sound Transportation. It's a bit of a longer name, so you can see why we've turned it into an acronym. And we're a Vancouver-based nonprofit organization. We've been around since 1991, and our whole ethos is to advocate for and facilitate access to sustainable transportation in the region as well as provincially.
1: Okay, wow. So since 1991, I'm assuming since that time the organization has it gone through any sort of changes or the reformations, things like that?
0: Yeah, the organization has changed a lot since 1991. Best started as a cycling advocacy organization in 1991, and they actually started the first Bike to Work Week, or Bike Month, if I'm not mistaken, as well as Our Community Bikes, the bike shop and also bike nonprofit in Vancouver, also was incubated at Best Mobility and split off into its own thing, which is quite rare for nonprofits. And since then, Best has gone under numerous changes. In 2001, Best received a grant from $1 million grant from Vancity to help develop the Central Valley Greenway, which eventually opened in 2009. So that was a big moment in the Best lore, Best timeline. And over time, there's been programs that have started and evolved. One of those being the Bike Valet, which was started in 2006. And I can talk more about the Bike Valet maybe in a little bit. But that's been around now for 20 years. It's our free, secure bike parking. Over time, our programs have kind of changed and evolved. And Eco Voyage is our newest program at Best, which began in 2024. There's a lot of Best lore. You can find it on our website. We have a whole timeline. Our website's best.bc.ca. But that's sort of the gist of it all.
1: And yeah, about these Eco Voyage workshops, that's originally how I discovered Best in the first place. I saw that you were doing a workshop at the New Westminster Public Library, and I thought it was a really interesting concept, so I went to attend. And if you could just explain to people, what are these Eco Voyage workshops?
0: Yeah, for sure. Also, thank you for attending. We really appreciate it. So Eco Voyage as a program started in 2024, and the whole goal is to help familiarize newcomers with sustainable transportation and to help folks new to the region build their confidence in using these modes of transportation. As you know, folks who are new to the region, either coming from another country or even another province, it can be really daunting to get around. And transportation is something that I think maybe we take for granted sometimes, of just knowing how the transit system works, or how bike share works, or how the bike network operates. Eco Voyage is supposed to be a workshop or session where we walk through all different modes of sustainable transportation. We talk about walking, cycling, and public transit, and go into detail on each of those to help build folks' confidence in using them, or at least at the very least piquing their interest and helping people get familiar with them. And we have lots of resources available during the presentation from TransLink, bike share operators, certain municipalities, car share operators, as well as each municipality's bike network.
1: One thing I thought that was really interesting about the workshop is that I saw on the Best website, it said that, well, not necessarily like exclusive in any capacity, it was definitely something that that Best was targeting towards, like newcomers and people that may be unfamiliar with different ways of getting around their cities. But a lot of the people attending were clearly very familiar with public transportation and had very strong opinions about public transportation. It ended up being a very spirited discussion. The reception to that workshop, did that surprise you at all?
0: I don't think it was surprising. I think it was great to see so many people come out. And a few familiar faces in New West. Mary Wilson attended. She's started Walker's Caucus in New West, and so she's been a big advocate for walking. And we've worked with her a bunch at Best, and so it was great to see her out. But yeah, I guess I should note that of course these workshops are intended for people new to the region and newcomers, but they're definitely not exclusive. to newcomers at all. They are open to the public. They're free. If you're at all interested in transportation, you're welcome to attend. And these sessions, while they are supposed to be informative, they are also, I think, great engagement sessions as well for people to share their thoughts and feelings around transportation or sustainable transportation in the region. And we had a lot of spirited discussion based on the information that I was sharing, and folks took that information and we were able to build a much larger conversation around it and get a lot of, you know, feedback on their thoughts on transportation, a lot of thoughts on e-scooters as well, especially in New West. And yeah, I don't think it was surprising. I think it's a really good venue to speak about people's thoughts and feelings, and we do take that. We do note all of that feedback that we can share with our partners in the program as well.
1: Yeah, I mean, as someone who attended and would like to think that I'm pretty familiar with the alternative modes of transportation that are available to me throughout the Lower Mainland, there were a couple things in the presentation that did surprise me that I was really learning about for the first time. I think one example was that past a certain time in the night, I believe 9 p.m. or so, if you're on a non-Beeline bus route, you can actually request the bus to stop before its designated stop if that is closer and safer for wherever you need to go. That was something that I had never heard of before. So I went away from that workshop thinking that, like, oh, I'm going to go and see what this is about. But I already know everything. And I certainly did not know everything. So I think there is a value in people that have, you know, that aren't newcomers still going to things like this as well.
0: Yeah, I'm really glad you found that helpful. Also, when I was, you know, working on the material, that's something I also didn't know before working on the material myself. And so that's really what we aim to do, is to share, like, some of these fun facts that might be less known to people, and hope that they can, you know, use that in their daily transportation and life getting around.
1: Mm-hmm. So this was the first Eco Voyage workshop of this run of them, essentially. Is that the case?
0: This was the first one the second one that we've done in New West.
1: Okay.
0: This year. So new for this year is Eco Voyage leaving Vancouver and expanding for the first time.
1: Mm.
0: So in 2024 and 2025, it started as a pilot project in the city of Vancouver. And this year, thanks to the support from our partners, we were able to expand the workshop to the city of New Westminster, as well as on the North Shore as well. And so we had already done a workshop in New West, I believe, at the New West Youth Hub, but that was the first, I guess, more public workshop in New West at the library. And so, really encouraging to see everyone come out and join us.
1: The North Shore one, in particular, I'm curious if, depending on which location that you're doing these presentations or workshops at, if you're changing the content of them at all, or if the information is just kind of applicable for wherever anyone is. I say that just because I think the North Shore in particular is a pretty unique place in terms of what transit options are available and just the layout of its sort of transit network. And I'm wondering if that's something that BEST has taken into account.
0: Yeah, the North Shore is a really interesting setup they have there. So obviously we have the District of North Vancouver, the City of North Vancouver, and then the District of West Vancouver. And as someone who has moved to the region a few years ago, wrapping my head around that was a bit of a challenge. And even for folks who live there, I think it were the... jurisdiction lies for, or where the boundaries are, can also be unclear. However, I should say, I guess, to your question, most of the material is the same. Aside, there's a few different, I believe the District of West Vancouver compared to the District of North Vancouver, the e-scooter rules are slightly different.
1: Mm.
0: So we talk about those differences there, as well as the different 311 services that both, or that those municipalities offer, also differ. And so depending on where we are, so the one workshop I did a few days ago was in the District of North Vancouver, so we focused on their 311 service. It's not called 311 there. I the name escapes me, but it does differ from West Vancouver as well, and we'll also change photos in the presentation to show locations in either the District of West Vancouver or, you know, District of North Vancouver. So generally it's like very similar material, but there's a few areas where they do differ.
1: Yeah, I mean, specifically with e-scooters, what is Best's general stance on the situation regarding e-scooters, considering that there is a pilot project going on within the province, but it hasn't been adopted by every municipality yet, which leaves a lot of gray area regarding enforcement and usage. And I'm curious if Best has any sort of I guess, official stance on e-scooters in general.
0: So that's something that we are actively working on. We actually had a conversation about this the other day about what our stance as an organization is on e-scooters. So I unfortunately can't share anything there. But we do, when we do talk about e-scooters, obviously we emphasize that they are here, and it doesn't look like they're going anywhere. But a lot of the regulation is up to the province, and the municipalities that are participating in this pilot project obviously have their own laws around it. And we do talk about, you know, riding etiquette, riding safety, the minimum age that you have to be, you know, always be respectful of people if you're on a multi-use path, only one person per e-scooter. What is interesting, what we heard a lot about in the New West workshop was, you know, people's thoughts around e-scooters in New West, which e-scooters are technically not legal in the city of New Westminster. So it's this really weird gray area in regulations where you could be taking your e-scooter from Vancouver and maybe you need to travel through New West. Technically, it's not allowed, but lots of people are still on e-scooters, and so it's a really, e-scooters are in a weird regulatory spot right now, and it would be great to have more universal, I guess, regulations around them. So hopefully that comes soon. But as of right now, we just try and, you know, obviously they're a form of sustainable transportation, but, you know, we always try and make sure to encourage and let people know, like, how to use them safely, where they are legal, and, you know, always be respectful of other road users and follow all your local regulations regarding them.
1: Is there anything that Best Mobility is doing regarding the upcoming municipal elections? Any sort of like outreach or advocacy that's happening that's specific to that?
0: So we have, I don't know. It's still in the works, I guess. But we're going to be sharing, we're working on, because Best has been around, we're celebrating our 35th anniversary this year. And we also recently launched our new strategic plan, centered around giving walking a voice, as there's a gap, we think, regionally and provincially around walking advocacy. There's a lot of really great transit advocacy organizations, and we obviously support public transportation, a lot of great cycling advocacy organizations, and we obviously support, you know, cycling as well. But we noticed there was a gap with walking, and I think walking can sometimes be forgotten about and when we say walking, I mean also mean, you know, folks in wheelchairs and using other mobility devices as well. And so for the upcoming sort of municipal election season, we will really want to make, you know, put walking on people's minds. And so we'll be publishing 35 ways to improve walking. This is generally, it's not directed for a specific municipality or anything, but it's for any municipality in BC. 35 ways to make walking safer, more accessible, and encourage it more. And we're still in the works for the 35 ideas. But keep an eye out for that. Those will be in our, I think, October newsletter.
1: Okay. Yeah. Those were the major questions I had to ask.

0: For Best, we are celebrating our 35th anniversary with a celebration event. It will be on October 1st from 6 to 9 p.m. The event is called Building Streets for Life, How to Create a City for All Ages. And of course, cities are stronger when people of all ages, from ages 8 to 80, young children to older adults can move safely, confidently, and independently through their communities. And we'll be bringing together a really great group of speakers, which I cannot share just yet. But we'll have a great panel, a great showcase. We'll also have beverages as well as networking. There'll be local urbanists there, city builders, community advocates, as well as anyone who's, interested or passionate about public transportation or, sustainable transportation. Walking is welcome to attend. Tickets are available online. Tickets, general admission is $35. However, we do have a community access ticket. So starting at $10, you pay what you can. So if you're at all interested in attending, we'd love to see you there for a great evening of sustainable transportation.
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2: This is CICK News. Aurora Lee is on CICK News today to speak about the Northern BC Human Trafficking Coalition. She is the founder of the coalition, which includes a crime support worker, Indigenous leadership, and people with ministerial and social work backgrounds. Today, I'm sharing a portion of an interview which will be part of a story coming out of CICK later this year. The aim of this interview today is to alert the public about the coalition's goal to raise awareness and advocate for a more informed public.
3: The Northern BC Human Trafficking Coalition strives to increase resilience in Northern BC communities to protect from human trafficking. We do this through supporting changes in policy, increasing advocacy, offering education, and promoting awareness. We really want to see a central hub of support and services, whether that's knowledge resources for those that are community members, but also helping to bridge those gaps between what is being done and what needs to still be done. And oftentimes those that are working in these incredibly important fields and fields of protection and rendering services for safety can be quite siloed, and working together always creates a stronger community. And seeing that need in the North has been really why we've formed the coalition to begin with.
2: Currently, the coalition members represent areas of Prince George, Prince Rupert, Vanderhoof, and Fort St. James, with the aim to grow up and outward. Trafficking in the North might look a little different than how it's represented in reports, which are typically focused on metropolitan areas, according to Aurora. The coalition's purpose statement states that, quote, our geography, resource industries, highways, distance from services, and disproportionate impact on Indigenous women, girls, and Two-Spirit peoples creates a response landscape that is uniquely ours.
3: I think that one of the most important things we can do is move beyond the stereotype that it always looks like being kidnapped by a stranger and taken across a border. Although that can be there. Human trafficking also, it's in people's own community when it comes to sexual exploitation, forced labor. There's a lot of subtle coercion that happens with human trafficking. So trust building kind of can be established. Intimate relationships is often a bridgeway there. And, when we see those that are the most at risk, it's those that honestly society has turned away from, and they are maybe transient youth, or they're, at-risk youth, and they're not having those trusted adults they can turn to. So that's a really huge signifier to human traffickers.
2: Can you speak a little bit to that in the North and how that, where maybe that would be happening? You mentioned transient youth. We said children, like youth in care too.
3: Honestly, our statistics are just skewed because a lot of enforcement and even crime victim services, they don't necessarily see it as human trafficking. So the stats are skewed because it could be to them, well, this person just ended up in an unsafe environment for a while, dependent on drugs and in these relationships.
2: What about things like industry camps, man camps, and things like that?
3: Yeah.
2: Is there more of an uptick when...
3: That you said that. And so a huge uptake of trafficked girls, supplying sex to those types of

0: rotation shift work for men. And it's alarmingly high in those areas that have camp workers often coming back to the city.
1: Yeah, let's talk about resilient communities then. Who needs to be part of this conversation that isn't either at the table, either with the coalition or in policy talks?
0: I think that we need to have schools, even grade five, starting in grade five, obviously age appropriate to understand even consent and coercion. We need a consent culture basis in schools. There are consent culture initiatives and education down south. I have not seen it in the north, and it needs to be. You know, those youth have people in their lives, and to help them to feel supported, to support them, we need to support the supporters. That guilt builds resilience, right? Anyone who is a significant person, even your person down the street that is aware of happenings and isn't sure that they might be seeing something in the neighborhood, and what are those factors to watch out for? But also, you know what, business owners, storefronts, when somebody comes in, often people don't get left unattended. They have to go get their supplies or their stuff, and they get to go to the store or something like that. You know, sometimes people feel it in their gut, like something's off here. What can I do? What can people watch for in power dynamics, right? That often occur when somebody's being exploited under, like, beyond their will, right? And how can we show that we're safe space for people if they needed to come to them, if they needed to reach out and say, hey, get away from their trafficker, and know that that store owner would have the competency or capacity to respond. And I'm not saying that that should all lie on civilians. I guess that's not the word, but partisans that may be under threat. And I'm not saying that at all, but I am saying that the more equipped we are to see the signs and to be responsive to, and to even know where to go, is going to create a lot more safety.
1: Speaking of like warning signs, would you say that like the best resources then for business owners, individuals, civilians is to have the hotline numbers in their phone too, so that they can call, or to call 911? What would you say is like the best course of action?
0: Our first line of work is to have like a one pager that can be put up of what to do, how to respond, where to go. That's the same for all through Northern BC. We want that also just put up, like as a statement of this is what we do, not just, oh, it's in a file drawer somewhere, right?
1: What do you want people to take away from this conversation? One, about the coalition, and secondly, about raising their own awareness.
0: For the coalition, I think it's if you feel the call to be part of the coalition because of where you are positioned, please reach out to us. And even if you're a caring member of the community, because that's, you know, elders, knowledge keepers, storytellers. So it's not just if you're in a service role, right? But if you feel that you're positioned and want to be part of the coalition, definitely reach out. Sometimes it can feel overwhelming when something is that scary, because it is. We can think that wouldn't happen to me. It's a way of coping with how scary it can be to look at the realities that some people face. And we can easily say that wouldn't happen to me. And we can victim blame. And that happens a lot. It's easy to be out of sight, out of mind, and turn away from. But in fact, if we turn towards it, all of us united, it wouldn't feel so scary and daunting. It would actually, I would hope, feel like determination, strength, proving to the young ones that they matter, that we got this, and hopefully see the levels of anxieties around human trafficking to decrease, right? Because the more we talk about it, the more it's going to bring up fear, but simultaneously we can mitigate that through uniting together stronger.
1: That was part of my conversation with Aurora Lee, the founder of the Northern BC Human Trafficking Coalition. The coalition is still seeking members from professionals, service providers, and community members whose work intersects with trafficking, exploitation, or those at risk. And if you want to get involved, you can email Aurora at endhumantraffickinginthenorth@gmail.com. And the number to call if you see suspicious activity is the Canadian Human Trafficking Hotline at 1-833-900-1010. CSK News is funded by the Government of Canada, the Community Radio Fund of Canada, and is a participating station in the Local Journalism Initiative. On behalf of my colleague Dan Messick and myself, Pam Hassan, thanks for listening.
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3: This is Nicole with CJSF 90.1 FM in Burnaby, and I'll be chatting about a show coming to this year's Vancouver Fringe Festival called Unsex Me Here at Lady M. This play is a collaboration between new theater company Prairie Dog Theater and Curious Cats Theater Collective. Today, I'm here with writer and performer Carrie Bennett and one of the directors, Carrie Hamm. Thank you so much for joining me today, everyone. How are you?
4: Great. We're glad to be here.
5: Yeah, thanks for having us.
3: Absolutely. Now, since I have more than one person with me chatting, would you mind introducing yourself to the listeners so that they can kind of get connected with you?
4: Absolutely. My name is Carrie Bennett. I am the writer and I perform in the show, and I'm thrilled to be here with you today.
5: And I'm Karen Hamm. I'm one of the directors, along with Meredith Gilroy. And one of the co-directors of this great show. And I'm excited to talk about it.
3: Yes. And speaking of the show, I'm sure listeners are, you know, wanting to know. Can you tell me a little bit about Unsex Me Here at Lady M?
4: So the show is a riff on the character of Lady Macbeth. And I say riff. I mean, we put her into a modern context. She is a lawyer. She's dealing with all of the issues that in modern society, including, you know, her history with religious fundamentalism, her history with reproductive health, history with infertility, and how that impacts her life and career as a lawyer and her own struggle with ambition and sense of power in place. Now, we do pull on the themes from the Scottish play, Macbeth, to look at, you know, the interaction with her partner. And we also have some fun pull on the themes from Macbeth in terms of all of the people that appear on video and how they interact with Our Lady M.
3: I love it. And Carrie, I'm going to ask you a part two question because you're also a performer in this piece. And I'm just curious, like, can you tell me a bit about your role?
4: Yes. So I play Lady Macbeth, so I'm on stage and I'm interacting with all of our other six fabulous actors who are on video. So there's video calls and video interactions pulled throughout the play.
3: Love that. Okay, that is like unique. Like, that's so interesting. I love that. My next question then is, like, for a listener who is hearing about this play for the first time, why would you say that they should attend?
4: Because this is a reflection of a woman's experience in our modern society. It is a dark comedy, but there is a gut punch at the end. We love the Fringe platform because of the festival, you know, the festival itself and being part of the festival. But we really are trying to reach out to a broad audience about what it's like to be a woman in modern society. And this show is a reflection of that.
5: I think also we might want to add, too, that it's super interesting, the multimedia aspect of it. It's something that you're not going to see every day when you go see a theater show. So it's great for the Fringe platform just because it is kind of experimental. We're doing things that are new and exciting.
3: Yeah. And, you know, Karen, I was going to ask you, and this probably is maybe part of the answer, but also, like, what really drew you to this piece?
5: You know, I think always being in new work, I'm always drawn to things that are new. Like, let's have a new take on something. Let's hear a voice that maybe we haven't heard before. Let's get a unique take on something. So when Carrie came to us and started discussing the show, I think both Meredith and I were really drawn into the big questions she was tackling and wanting to do it with humor and wanting to do the multimedia aspect. Like, to me, that's the most exciting thing about creating theater, is trying to do something new that maybe somebody hasn't seen before.
3: Absolutely, absolutely. And so we're going to go over the particulars of, like, where it is and all of the things. But before I get into that, like, who would you say that this play is geared towards? Because we know a lot of people go to theater with youngins and all the things. And I'm just curious, like, you know, who would this sort of be geared towards?
5: I think, you know, I think the themes that we touch on are really adult based. So I think if you're a teen, maybe an older teen into adult, definitely come see this show. I think a lot of the stuff would be lost on a younger audience anyway. You kind of, you need to know the world a little bit.
3: That's why I asked the question. Absolutely. Okay, so the Vancouver Fringe Festival, it actually started yesterday, September 10th, and it does go until September 20th. When can we see Unsex Me here at Lady Night?
4: We have six shows. We open tomorrow. We open tomorrow, September 12th, and we have shows Saturday, Sunday, Monday, Thursday, Friday, and Saturday again next week. And so, yeah,
5: all at various times too. So if you can't make one, chances are you can make another one.
3: Absolutely. And where will it be at?
4: The show is going to be at the Review Theater, which is a fabulous space on Granville Island. A lot of arts club shows there. It's an excellent little theater. We're so excited to be performing there. And for anybody who's looking for tickets, tickets are available through the Vancouver Fringe website. All you have to do is search Unsex Me Here, Vancouver Fringe, and the ticket link will pop up and you can buy tickets for any of the various show times.
3: I love it. And I'm going to ensure that the link is in the show notes today, everyone, so that it is even, you won't even have to do the search. All you have to do is click on the link so that it's easy, easy peasy. Before I let you go, is there anything that we may have missed that you want to share?
4: I think that I just want to say, you know, this really has obviously been a labor of love for me. It was a gift to be able to work with Karen and Meredith, who are incredibly talented directors and who took this idea and have, you know, transformed it into something magical. And it's also been a gift to work with our videographer, Andrew at Fraser Focus, who's amazing. And we have six other incredibly talented performers that are interacting through screen. So, you know, it's a really interesting way to perform a show, and we're so excited to be sharing it with everyone.
5: Yeah, and I think, you know, for me, the exciting thing about Fringe is we're trying something new, and we love, like, the thing about Fringe is you can go to the beer tent after and you can talk to the performer and tell them face to face, hey, this is what I loved about your show. I was confused about this. So it's great for an audience member, but it's also great for us as, you know, directors or actors or writers to get the feedback from the audience, because it helps us grow.
3: Absolutely. And you literally get it, like, right away when it's fresh in people's minds, right?
5: Exactly. Exactly.
3: Love it. Well, Karen, Carrie, thank you so much for joining me today on CJSF. It sounds like an amazing show. Like, I think that it's so different and unique, especially of that sort of interaction that's going to be taking place. I encourage people to go out and check it out. Thank you.
5: It's been a pleasure.
4: Thank you so much.
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7: 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In the days leading up to the National Day for Truth and Reconciliation, Chastity and Danielle invite you to join them for two evenings later this month to slow down, listen, connect, and experience another way of being together. Hi, Chastity and Danielle. How are you two?
8: Hello. So good to be here. Doing really well. Thank you for having us.
9: Yes, thanks, Nicole. It's nice to connect in this platform again.
7: Yes, definitely. Now, I spoke a little bit in the intro, and I would love if you can each take a turn just to introduce yourself to the listeners and let everybody know who you are.
8: Yeah, wonderful. You mentioned at the beginning, my name is Chastity Davis Alphonse. I'm a mixed heritage woman of First Nations and European descent. My mother is from the Kla'emin Nation, which is located in what's now known as the Sunshine Coast in Powell River in beautiful British Columbia. We're part of the West Coast Salish peoples. And my father is English and Ukrainian. I'm married into the Sokotin Nation, and I'm a mother to a 3.5-year-old rambunctious, beautiful warrior little boy. And I've been working in Indigenous relations for close to 20 years. And also yoga has been a huge part of my healing and transformation journey, and was came across Yin Yoga through Danielle, who is here with us and her company, Love Light Yoga. And she really encouraged me to step into offering Yin Yoga as a teacher, as an Indigenous teacher. So she's helped me on my leadership journey through yoga. I'm also certified in Kundalini yoga, and just really happy to have the opportunity to blend my personal and lived and professional experience with yoga and inviting people into their bodies and into community in a different way.
7: Love it. And Danielle, please tell us about yourself.
9: First of all, thank you. It's nice to be here with both friends and colleagues and collaborators. So even though I've known you both for a very long time, I get surprisingly nervous on radio and video and things. So I'm coming from the ancestral lands of the Squamish and Tsleil-Waututh Nations. And I'm very excited to be sharing with Chastity again. We have done this work in the past, collaborating with our interests, both personal and professional and spiritual, our life work and path. I've been teaching Yin Yoga for the last 18 years, which is a style of yoga that's quite accessible. It's ground-based, earth-based, long, slow holds, and it really invites people to slow down and reflect and just see their body and movements in the world in which they participate in a very different way. And Chastity was doing this incredible work with DN for a very long time, and our worlds colliding again and talking about this for many, many years, because my little nephew, my little Chinook warrior baby, he says we're allowed to get together in person and gather and really support each other's visions and take a moment to radiate the work that we do in the world in this chapter and in the next chapter. So thank you for having us and highlighting this really important work.
7: Yes, thank you both for being with me. So Yin Yoga and Indigenous Ways of Being and Knowing is taking place at Casa Kopal Yoga and Wellness in Vancouver on September 26th and 27th from 5 to 8 p.m. Can you tell us a bit about this event?
9: This is an all levels yin oriented event, meaning it's floor based and seated, meaning a lot of our aunties are coming, lots of beginners are coming. If you have an interest in the practice of yoga and Indigenous ways of being in an environment that's a little bit maybe more welcoming than maybe you're used to, there's really space for so many people to attend and explore the practice of yoga and embody the knowledge that Chastity and our elders will be sharing with us. There's a lot of props, and it's long, slow holds, and there's a variation for everybody. So when people sometimes feel both in learning new ways of being and transforming, the word DN is your ability to transform and change. So our discussion will be based also around that, and ways that we can see each other and communicate in an environment that's a little bit different, perhaps, if you've never been to a studio before as well.
8: Yeah, I think, you know, it's hosted at a yoga studio, which is intentional, because not only is the event about like gathering in community and sharing in Indigenous ways of being and knowing and knowledge and ceremony, but also in the practice of yoga, which is like embodying, being in your body in a different way and embodying the shared knowledge and wisdom and ceremony in a different way. And because we're leading up to the days of National Day for Truth and Reconciliation, it was intentional that we hosted it prior to September 30th, like, and in honor of National Day for Truth and Reconciliation, but not like overshadowing the actual day, but just like it could either be seen as like you're doing your work early, or you're prepping yourself early, you know, to observe the day. And so I think that like folks who come will have the opportunity to be in a ceremony and to participate in a ceremony, to be in community with like-minded individuals who don't not only just like want to talk about reconciliation, but like be in action and in an embodied way of reconciliation. Like, what does it actually mean to embody reconciliation instead of talking about it as like a theoretical thing that's out here that the government is telling us that we need to observe? But it's like, you know, but embracing it in community and also like in our own bodies. What can that feel like? And so it's really about meeting people where they're at. You don't have to like know everything or be Indigenous, or like maybe you've just like, you know, becoming hip to understanding what it means like in the Canadian context of truth and reconciliation, and you're curious and you just like, you know, want to like come and be in your heart and be a good way in a good way and listen and learn and unlearn and like contribute your energy and presence to that transformation that we're going through as a country on our journey. Like it's for anybody who like, you don't need to know everything. You don't need, like, it's like, you can just come and as you are. And that's the beauty of Danielle's practice of VN that she offers the world. And then also the beauty of Indigenous worldviews is that it's come as you are, mm-hmm. You know, no pretenses, and that, you know, we welcome everybody and that like everybody belongs in this world, right? And everybody belongs in community. And, you know, and so I think that that's like also a different way of like coming to these things, that knowing that like you belong no matter like what race or background or, you know, class or, you know, gender or any of that. It's just like you belong. And if you feel called to be there, then, you know, the space is there for you to be welcomed and to be in community with us.
7: Wonderful. I am loving this. Now, my next question has to do with the collaboration, because not only is it a collaboration between Chastity and Danielle, who are friends, it's also a collaboration between DN and Love Light and Yoga. And I'm wondering if you both can talk a little bit about DN as well as Love Light Yoga.
8: Yeah, so I've mentioned that I've been working in Indigenous relations for like close to 20 years under, you know, starting in the corporate world and then, you know, quickly realizing that, you know, I could do this on my own and in my own values and an embodied, like authentic, genuine way. So I started Chastity Davis Consulting about 16 years ago. And then about 5 years ago, I started creating the concept of DN. And so that comes through my marriage to the Sokoteen Nation and to my husband, when I was telling him that, you know, I really like that my work is about Indigenous relations and my work is about, you know, encouraging and embodying reconciliation. But what's like underneath, underlying that is this notion of transformation, right? And so when I was telling him, like, this is like, you know, what I want to do, I want to like scale my work to be online. And he's like, well, why don't you call it DN? And I said, well, what's a DN? And he said, in this Sokotin language, it means that it's a person that has the ability to transform. And that, like, you know, we call our medicine people DNs. Okay. He said, but really at the, like, but really everybody has the ability to transform, like everybody, like Indigenous, non-Indigenous, like everybody has that ability. And one way, like one of the levers to transformation is education, right? And so that my signature course on the DN learning platform is Canadian history through the lens of Indigenous women and centering the knowledge of matriarchs. And what I realized in my journey is that a lot of the history that we learn about this country is not taught by Indigenous women. And that we need to create platforms and elevate and create space for the voices and knowledge and wisdom of the original matriarchs of this land. And so that was sort of the, like, that's our signature course. And then from that, like so many other modules and courses and programs and yoga and conversations have emerged from that original idea. And so that's like when I was like chatting with Danielle just about like the work, and she was saying, you know, this, there's such a strong link between yin and yoga and like DN and transformation. And I'll let her speak to that in the practice that she, you know, has been holding for so long and inviting, you know, all bodies and everyone into that space, which is, again, like, there's so many alignments and like what we're doing at DN and in Danielle's like worldview and philosophy and practice. So that's a little bit more. And, you know, I know that we'll also share some at the end as well about where you can tap into that community. So over to you, Danielle.
9: I love that. Thank you. And the ability to transform is the same values I feel around yoga and our ability to come together. The definition of yoga has a lot to do with, in the roots of yoga, unity and the interconnectedness of, may all beings everywhere be happy and free. May all my words, actions, and deeds contribute to their happiness and freedom. And I think Chastity and myself and the teachers, I've been training teachers for the last 10 years. I've been teaching for about 18 years, is to really find their voice in their community and share their truth. And we're a bit of rebel rousers. As we know, we love to sort of maybe challenge the way in which you think you move or how you think or how you contribute and involve in community and allow yourself to transform and see things in a different way. And yin yoga for me has been so important because it really has a lot to do with you spending time with yourself in a slowed down earth-based version where you can both speak and listen to your own heart and speak and listen to your own spirit and ancestors, and all belief systems are always welcome. Any way that you speak to creator or your ancestors or the way that you feel connected to the world. In my experience, I feel like because yin is long, slow holds on the ground with lots of props, people have these moments where maybe they see more clearly or hear more clearly. And that's been my life work, that if the world wakes up to a different way of being, then maybe we'd have a complete transformation of the entire planet, which we need desperately. So I'm so grateful to walk beside Chastity in this work because reconciliation and the work of finding the truth of how you participate in the world is not always a very comfortable journey. It's great to do that with friends and in community. And in the essence of yin, it's good to be comfortable being uncomfortable. And I think that's where transformation and change occurs. So yin is both a very easy and beautiful and floor-based practice, but it definitely is there to call you in to different ways of being and knowing. And that Indigenous worldview is so important always, but especially in this month and this time.
7: What a beautiful aligned collaboration, right? Like, I mean, there's so much alignment here. Thank you so much for sharing. So the event is, it it's on over 2 days, right? Like it's on two different days. And I'm curious, is it recommended that people go both days, or can people go like just for one single day?
9: Well, in the spirit of yin and all ways of being and knowing, we are very flexible. Insert yoga joke. You can come to one or both. We'll be sharing similar but both different experiences. And there's different people attending on both evenings. So the community will be a little bit different each evening. And we also all have busy lives in volunteering and running our businesses that we wanted to make it as accessible as possible that you can come to either or. And then we did something really special that we've done before in our collaborations together, because Chastity is also faculty of Love Light Yoga and her sharings and offerings. We have a sister ticket, which has been really amazing, which is an opportunity for you to gift a sister, an Indigenous sister in the community, a ticket and invite them. And it's been incredible so far. Almost everyone that's bought a ticket has also gifted a ticket to somebody. And that, to us, is the spirit of yoga and the spirit of Dien and Indigenous ways of being and knowing that there's room for everybody. And we need to also make space and do the work that people can be there. So I'm so grateful for that.
7: Absolutely. I love that. And my next question then is like, when you think about the event, what are you most excited about?
8: Oh my gosh. Well, just, I think gathering in community in a different way, like we don't often have the opportunity to gather in these spaces and places with like-minded individuals, with yoga and also with Indigenous ways of being and knowing. Like one of the elders that I've like been mentoring under for like over a decade, she always says like, we need more spaces and places where we can host conversations about Indigenous ways of being and knowing, reconciliation, justice, equity, like as it relates to Indigenous peoples and Canadians. Like there's so many mainstream networks that like, you know, you can look up like whatever your interest is in, there's going to be some network that has a space and place that's probably fairly well resourced, you know, that have this opportunity to gather and be in community and speak about these things that are important to them. And, you know, as Indigenous peoples, like we need to create more, co-create and co-curate more of these places and spaces to be in discussion, because reconciliation isn't a destination, it's a journey. And like nowhere around the world, like, can we say like, oh, look over there, like they've arrived. It's like, so it's like we need to be able to like dream together, envision together, and lean into the uncomfortable conversations and like, you know, be okay with uncertainty and not knowing, and learn to be in dialogue and in community when we may not understand or fully agree or like, but like a new way of being together. And yin yoga, like the way that Danielle teaches and embodies the practice, allows us to be in our bodies, like regulated and able to like connect in that like embodied way, in that human way, in that slow down. We don't have an agenda. There's no like, you know, like we got to get out of here in 3 minutes type thing. It's like what that slowness really, and that spaciousness allows for, you know, solutions and pathways and community to emerge in a way that's needed when we're dreaming up new ways of being together around reconciliation. So that's what I'm excited about.
7: Love, love, love.
9: As you're speaking, because I'm a nerd and I always have to write down my little thoughts and notes, and I wrote down, it's the medicine of togetherness. There's something about being together in a different way, in a different environment. And, you know, you take your shoes off at the door and when you arrive at a studio. And I think that is a bit of a metaphor of you kind of take off the layers of who you think you are and how you move in the world, and we're all different. Mm-hmm. You know, that was my long running joke when teaching yoga for a long time. I'm like, we are in a room full of strangers, like kind of in our jammies, like laying around on pillows and cushions and like exhaling and like working through shoulder pains and discomforts. And the practice of yoga, I also think about, you need to put in the work of being an ally, and you need to put in the work of doing your practice. And you can envision change occurring both in the world and in your environments and your workplaces and your schools, but you have to do the work. And I think when you find people that want to do the work with you, it doesn't feel like work. It actually feels like a joy. And I think when you come together, you realize if you've got a big revolutionary rebel heart, you're not alone. It's just we haven't had time to be together in a while. So I also think it's a great environment for people to discuss the 94 calls to action, because these are like just like the Yoga Sutras and the Bhagavad Gita, like these documents, these conversations are living. They are alive. They have to be practiced. They need to be engaged. And Chastity was saying also, like, the humanness. I think a lot about the practice of yoga reminds you that you're human. And what's one of my favorite Hafez quotes? You know, it's just becoming human. Do you feed the birds in winter? Are your parents still alive? Like, just these general questions of, like, hi, hello. So I hope it's a comfortable environment as much as a challenging environment as we gather together.
7: Oh, that's so beautiful. So friends, ladies, how do we register?
9: We have a Yin and Dien page, lovelightyoga.com.
7: Awesome.
9: There's a Yin and Dien. You can register there and join us. If you're not able to come, or you're not in Vancouver, which are the lands of the Squamish and Musqueam and Tsleil-Waututh peoples, then you can join from your lands in the future. We'll do an online version, but you could gift a ticket. If you have any questions about yin yoga or conversations we're going to have, there's no strange or weird questions. Really, the practice of yoga is being human together. So if anyone would love to reach out to me, I'm very happy to answer all questions through my website or danielle@lovelightyoga.com.
7: Can you share your website again, though? We do have your email, but can you share your website?
9: Yes, it's lovelightyoga.com.
7: Amazing. And Chastity, how can we connect with Dien online?
8: Yeah. So it's dien.ca, DEYEN.ca. And we actually have an online cohort starting on September 30th as well for Canadian history through an Indigenous woman's lens. And we have like a really eager and enthusiastic cohort of people already signed up, but it's not too late to sign up before September 30th. We run that signature course once every season to honor the season changes. And so we would love to have folks, if you're too busy this season, to join us in the winter, but it's DEYEN.ca. If you want to reach out, there's an email on the Dien page as well. And myself or the Dien champion in the background will get back to you with any questions or forward any personal notes off to me, and I do my best to get back to folks as well. So we do encourage community, and the technology allows us to connect that way. So please, as Danielle said, don't be shy and reach out, and hopefully you can join us for one or both evenings, or if you're feeling in the spirit of reciprocity to gift a sister, we would love to to receive that and pass that gift on your behalf, or if you have someone you want to gift it to specifically, that's beautiful as well.
9: Yes, and actually, we have a code that we can share with you. There's 10% off that we put out to our community, but you're now our extended voice community, so you can use the code TRUTH, as in truth comes before reconciliation, at the lovelightyoga.com/DN page. So in Chastity's course before, and I thought I understood, I thought I was well studied, I thought I had incredible teachers. The information that I learned about Canadian history through an Indigenous woman's lens, please don't miss that opportunity. It's really a very valuable place to see the world in a very important way. So,
8: yeah, and the code that Danielle gave, TRUTH, gives you 10% off. So,
7: Guys, 10% off codes. Yeah. I'm going to have the link, including ways to connect with Dien as well as Love Light Yoga. So no stressing if you were walking in the streets as you've been listening to this. I want to thank you so much, Chastity and Danielle. This has been such a pleasure to chat, and such a beautiful event that is important to attend, I believe. Thank you.
8: Yes, thank you so much. All my relations.
9: Thank you, Nicole. And of course, always in the spirit of yoga and Indigenous ways of being, we'd love for you to come as our guest if you're free for either of those evenings or one of those.
7: Blessings on blessings. Thank you. Of course.
9: Thank you so much. Have a wonderful evening. Or I guess you'll hear this maybe in the morning. Or I'll leave just one thought of yin yoga. Wherever you are, whatever you're doing, if you could take one or two very big breaths in and really long breaths out. You can do that again. Take a huge full breath in and a long breath out. Just taking a moment to remember who you are and also who you are becoming. So thank you so much.
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I don't have to want you. 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
1: Good afternoon there, Radio Land. How are you? How is it going? Are you enjoying the ball sports we have going around in this fine, fair, beautiful Vancouver, however Jacob says is on the art show. But this isn't the art show, although we love the art show. This is Department Uno every Friday from 1 to 2 p.m. right here on CJSF 90.1 FM, where we take you through the latest and greatest from the CJSF playlist. Brand new tunes from local artists, Canadian artists, international artists, all genres, all styles. And I think we need to start with some Womp Skunk from Binoculars. Canadian band, I believe. I'll do some digging. I'll come back. But let's get Scrongly here.

Very smooth stuff from California-based composer Tyler Sabag. Novella is the album, a nod to Mediterranean 60s cinematic jazz. We heard two tracks there, Lo Spettacolo and Gatto e Topo. Staying in California for a moment, we'll hear Punjabi forward pop from Raginder. New EP Becoming, available now. We'll play two tracks for you, Rangde and Lone Star featuring Supreme Sidhu. Before Tyler Sabag, we also heard Death Cab for Cutie, back at it again. I Built You a Tower, the new release, and Punching the Flowers. But for now, let us enjoy some South Asian spectaculars.

fantastic release out of the Helvetica Confederation, a.k.a. Switzerland, from Zurich, Switzerland, District 5, in the album Glut, in all caps. And we heard two tracks there, Somewhere in Between and Twist the Wire. Last one was Somewhere in Between. Very cool album. There's some excellent music in Switzerland. One of my favorite bands, Manana, back in the, oh gosh, mid-2000s, Y2K era. Very fun stuff. Thanks so much for hanging out with us here on Department Uno, right here on CJSF 90.1 FM. This is the weekly Music Department show where we take you through the latest and greatest from local artists, Canadian artists, international artists, all genres, all styles. Some fun stuff from Feldmark, Canadian artist, also known as Hyena Dawn. Motumaha. And the liner notes here, Pastoral Ambient Waves and Arpeggios, Subarctic Mise en Scène. The impetus for this album emerged from exploring random places on Google Earth, intrigued by isolated islands in the Pacific and South Seas. Nature docks and biological research stations also informed some of the timbres, as well as imagining what daily life would entail there. We'll play two tracks. Jump back to some other stuff, and we'll finish it off with another one here. Put some nice long form, synthy, arpeggiated goodness for you, courtesy of Feldmark, the album Motumaha, right here on Department Uno.

local artist St. Davis and his album Self-Entitled, and the track Had No Idea. Really nicely produced album, and self-recorded, self-released. Great stuff. I'm glad we have that capability now. Thank you for exercising your capability to tune in to CJSF 90.1 FM, and specifically tuning in from 1 to 2 p.m. right here on Friday afternoon. It is Department Uno, where we bring you the latest and greatest from the CJSF music playlist. Local artists, Canadian artists, international artists, all genres, all styles. We heard two cuts from Feldmark, another alias of Hyena Don, Canadian artist. If you want to find out more information about Hyena Don, you can go to his page on Newgrounds. HyenaDon.newgrounds.com. A little bit of 60s psych for you here, little Barry, and then I gotta throw in another track kind of in between, and then we'll finish off with an excellent 10-minute cut from Feldmark from that new album Motomaha, which I've really been enjoying. Nice way to cap off this hour. Of course, keep it locked right here, CJSF 90.1 FM.

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1: Ooh, I pressed F12 on the keyboard. 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Your Friday afternoon is just beginning. 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If you are in Coquitlam this weekend, go check out Scott Fest, a.k.a. the Highland Games. The SFU Pipe Band will be there on Saturday. If you find yourself in New Westminster on Saturday, come say hi to me and my other show, Vancouver FM, Vancouver's only chiptune broadcast. I'll be tabling at the Vancouver Retro Gaming Expo. Woohoo! Lots of really cool stuff. Also, if you want the scoop on more weekend concerts, you can listen to repeat episode of this week's The Arts Show with Jacob Gradowski. 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Studio 6 coming up at 3. 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Go check it out. Of course, this is CJSF 90.1 FM. We thank you so much for joining us here and reminding you that radio is diverse, independent, and yours. We were listening to a little bit of Los Pulpitos from Germany, Tentacle Tech, very cool album. And we have one more track for you here. We're going to go out in style with another one from Feldmark, the exploratory, and what is this, a musical sludge for the soul, the descriptor of Hyena Dawn. Also go check out their Newgrounds page. Very cool. He's a level 39 musician. It's already got thousands of views on Newgrounds. So Newgrounds is still alive and kicking. The new album by Feldmark, F-E-L-D-M-A-R-K, Motu Maha, M-O-T-U-M-A-H-A, was released a few weeks ago. And we'll go out with the title track. Long form exploration here for you to set up your weekend. We hope you have a wonderful one out there. And of course, stay hydrated.

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1: 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Let's give a warm welcome for The Delicate. Woo-hoo!

Thank you. Thank you for having me. I'm so grateful to be here, tuning in to you all from these delicious, abundant, unceded territories of the Musqueam, the Squamish, and the Tsleil-Waututh people. It is such a privilege and an honor to be here and to share my music with you all.

All right. Thank you. Thank you. That was my song called Rebirth, and these are songs off my brand new album, Dreams Speaking in Color. We're going to keep it moving. This next one here is called Falling Star, and I wrote this about friendship, those kind of friends who really show up for you when you need them. Shout outs to Tara in the studio, too, coming through today.

Thank you. Oh my goodness. Wow. Okay, so those last two songs I produced all by myself. Yeah, shout out female queer producers. But I really featured some amazing musicians on there. The last one I featured a guitar player friend of mine, Samir, all the way from Morocco. So I actually traveled to Morocco for an artist in residence, and I had the joy and privilege of featuring him on that track. Shout out to Junior T, who's been a huge champion on this record as well. Amazing producer and artist. This next one is a collab with Junior T, myself, and Chris Scholar. It's called New Heights. And yeah, the lyrics speak for themselves. It's a little sassy. I haven't actually performed this one live very much, so let's see how we do.

Thank you. Oh my gosh. It's hard for me to not laugh when I do that song, because I literally laughed like when I wrote it in the first recording. There's a huge laugh. We almost kept it. Mm-hmm. Okay, beautiful. Keeping it moving here. Next song is called Pitfall, produced by myself, featuring El Wave, Chris Scholar, and Astrological is on this as well. Astrological, shout out to him as well. He was a huge a part of my process is coming into The Delicate from Erica D. Shout out to any of the old school Erica D fans. Nate actually, Astrological, produced my last project, Moonbeams and Frequencies, with me. So it was such a joy to have him on this one as well. Okay, Pitfall. Another music industry song. You know, all these empowering songs about just learning and growing. Whew, here we go.

Yeah. Oh my goodness. Thank you. Thank you. Thank you. I'm so happy to be here. I really am. Cool. Let's keep it moving. Where do we want to go next? City Came Back or Goodness? City Came Back. Ooh, I love that. So I grew up in the middle of nowhere in the Kootenays, Nelson, BC. And this song is really just about, you know, that feeling of like really wanting to be with the people, you know, like with the people in the cities, with the culture, with the struggle, with the grind, but then also wanting to run so far up a mountain where there's no people at all. So it's kind of like finding that balance. And yeah, here we go. Another one that I produce myself. Some help from L Wave and Astrologicals on the

Thanks, friends. Thank you. Okay. Yeah. Wow. Oh, shout outs to this album that dropped almost exactly 3 weeks ago. And I'm going to be performing all of these songs live September 19th here in Vancouver, BC at the Hargrove. And I would love for you all to come, although it is a very limited capacity space. So get your tickets while they're hot. Okay, nice.

This next one, I'm going to go ahead and do goodness. Yeah, I really do believe that there is still goodness out there. There is still so much goodness out there. And the more love that we can shine and the more love that we can share, the better this place is going to be, man. We just got to, yeah, this song's about that. Produced by Junior T.

Thank you. Thank you so much. Oh my goodness. Okay, cool. I think this brings me to my last song. Let's see how we do. Okay, yeah, I did the thing. Thank you again for having me. This is so cool. I feel so, yeah, I feel really warm and good in here. My heart is very full. And the last song that I'm doing is probably the most vulnerable one on the album. I promise I won't cry. And it's a beautiful, yeah, it's just a beautiful love song. And I made this one with Chris Scholar. And recently this one landed on Astral Escape, a playlist on Apple Music. And it's like alongside Erykah Badu, The Alchemist, Flying Lotus, like Bad, Bad, Not Good, Andre 3000, Robert Glasper. And I just have felt so seen with that placement. Like, I know, you know, streaming services are poo-poos and cuckas and all those things, but like to see my name with all of those folks who have really been a huge inspiration for this album has been, yeah, it's you can't even really put it into words. So yeah, here's Real Time.

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1: Wow!
2: Yeah!
1: Thank you so much. Look, and I did it.
0: I love it. I love it. I love it. Oh my gosh. If you've been listening to CJSF 90.1 FM in Burnaby, you would have heard, listen, you would have heard the most amazing mini studio six session ever with The Delicate. Oh. Brup, brup, brup, brup, brup. Thank you so much. Okay, like, oh my gosh. 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
0: 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And I want to welcome a live guest to CJSF for a Studio 6 session. I have country folk singer and songwriter Rebecca Hawker here with us, coming in from Ontario. Hello, hello, hello.
4: Hello.
0: How are you, Rebecca?
4: Oh, my God. I am so happy to be here. I'm in a bit of a delirious, is this real state after traveling, but really, really excited.
0: Absolutely. So we are excited to hear you, you know, kick it off, kick it away.
4: All right, here we go.

Oh, thank you. Wow. Yeah, this is so exciting to be here on the air, speaking into the ether of the radio waves. I was explaining to Nicole, I haven't done this a ton, so it's really fun to kind of do these new experiences and getting to share music in a different way. Right now, there's only three of us in this room together, and so it's actually probably like the most intimate performance I've ever done in my life. This is a song about aging and turning 30. I turned 30 recently. Yeah, well, a few years ago, but I still count it. And this is really a song about approaching big numbers like that and kind of taking the time to reflect back. Especially 30 is the first time I feel like as an adult you really make, you're like a sentient being and you're aware of the choices that you've made and you have time to reflect and kind of decide if you did a good job or not. And so that was me turning 30 and just kind of, yeah, trying to figure out if I had made any of the right choices.

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I feel like somebody's always watching over me.

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That goes out to anyone above the age of 30 who's existentially in a crisis perpetually, which I think is basically everyone if you exist in this current stage of time. Absolutely. Lots of people not in here in the studio, I gotta say. Oh, yeah, that song. It's funny, I always tell people before I start that song that I'm from Barrie, Ontario, and I like to tell people that because it's a big part of why I write the music I do and the person that I am. And there's another song I wrote about Barrie that I'm going to share right now called Kempenfelt Bay. And so Barrie, we have this, I mean, it's no ocean, that's for sure, but we do have a nice body of water that are, I know everyone out here on the West Coast is so spoiled. You get your oceans and whatever. But listen, us humble Ontario folk, we do what we can with what we have. So we have this bay in Barrie. And growing up, I was so lucky to live close to the water where, you know, I grew up in a huge family. I have 9 siblings. So there's 10 kids in total in my family, which is, I know, so obnoxious. And yeah, so I can remember going to the beach all the time when I was a kid. And also Barrie at the time had a really thriving, you know, small music community. And that's really where I first started going to shows and really started, you know, asserting my individuality as a songwriter and as this artistic creative person. And so when I moved away when I was around 20, I was really, really homesick. I mean, I only moved to Toronto, which is like an hour away, so I was being a bit dramatic, but that's my license as a songwriter, so whatever. but I really, you know, when you move away from home, you just miss these familiar people and being able to go to these places and just recognize the path. And so I kind of wrote this love song to Kempenfelt Bay and just the people that I left behind there. Super ironic because I actually moved home about 4 years ago, so but now I'm on the West Coast, so singing a song about home feels really good.

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I hope you sing about our summer after court.

0: Thank you. Do you like that one?
1: Yes.
0: That one feels good. Normally at my shows, which, if anyone's in town, tonight, July 2nd, I'm playing at the Heatley in Vancouver with Steph Wall and Mercy Walker, the two artists I'm sharing this bill with. Okay, fantastic, fantastic singers and songwriters. So the show will start, music starts at 8 p.m. If anyone's in town, covers $15. I'll probably play that song. And normally I do make everyone sing the chorus, Kempenfelt Bay, with me. Because it feels really cool to take a song about your hometown around and make people sing it. And the other part of that is I get made fun of so much for being from Barrie. So it's almost like, well, yeah, it's people, you know, I tell them I'm from Barrie. They're like, huh, you don't seem like you're from Barrie. And I'm like, that is an insult. You're calling me trashy. I know what this is. You're trying to disguise it, but you're calling me, saying you think I should be more trashy than I am. And so, yeah, it just feels really, I feel really vindicated to make people also sing about this beautiful part of my hometown. So that's a song I'll be playing and making people sing. And then this next song as well is something I'll be playing tonight. And this is a song that my EP that I released last year was named after this song. It's called Quit My Habit. And this is a song I like asking people, or kind of inviting people to sing along, not out of a bad place of wanting them to love Barrie more, but this is really just a song that's about grief, and it's about, you know, the kind of these funny stages of grief we go through. For me, I lost my mom in 2021, and I really, you know, I didn't even want to write about it for a few years. And it took some time to heal from that before I wanted to use songwriting kind of as this creative outlet to process it, which is totally the opposite of what you expect for a songwriter. And then even this song, it came from a place of not, you know, not going gung-ho into writing a song about my dead mom, but more from a place of being confronted with grief in a really public place at someone's show, and just kind of having these emotions swell up inside of me and just actually not wanting anything to do with them and not wanting to have to process it in that moment. So sharing this song has been really cathartic to me, and it's been, yeah, really, really a cool thing to bring it to these different spaces and also just have the stories of people's own losses that they can share with me after, and all of us just kind of can exist in this fishbowl inside of this song and just, you know, let ourselves feel the weight of grief in a very public setting, which normally, I think especially in Western cultures, we're not encouraged to do at all. And so it can feel like this really healing moment. So I invite you out there, wherever you are, to sing along with this song. And I invite you guys here in the studio with me to sing along if you want to.

0: Thanks, guys. Wow. Wow, lots of howling going on here in the studio. All right. Well, I think I'm just going to play one more song here for you guys. And yeah, I just want to thank everyone out there who's listening and thank you guys here at CSJW for having me.
1: CJSW.
0: Sorry. Really? This is so close. They CJSF. CJSW. Oh my gosh. Yeah, this is awesome to be here in studio and just such a unique experience for a musician nowadays to not be alone in my bedroom recording something for my phone. So this is a song I wrote a while ago. It got released back in 2023. It's called Ticket, and very real story. I did write this song prompted because of a random radio station in like France followed me on Instagram. Yeah. Nothing came from that, but...

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1: 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We've just listened to Mascatesta and Pincel Ska Punk, Eres Tú. Mora Maya and Pastor Pérez, Qué Bonito. Peligroso Bonsai, Señales de Humo. Y Los Furios, Together as One. 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Up next, Jesus Ram, Con Todo Está Mal.

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You are listening to Humanoid No More, Astral Slap. Before that, Cañanistas, Junto al Fuego, Cuntideva with Pawa, and straight out of Mexico City, Jesus Ram, Con Todo Está Mal. Up next, Coyotes y Demonios con Escalofríos. Pancho, súbele.

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1: 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Right before that, Coyotes y Demonios with Escalofríos. And the pioneers of El Palomazo Acústico de CJSF 90.1 FM, Humanoid No More, con Astral Slap. 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

Keep listening to CJSF for more amazing programming. You're listening to Orquesta La Clave con Lo Que Te Queda. Before that, Lila Downs and Cariñito. And previous to that, Sapo Banjo and Spias with Western Ska. Up next, Tiene Espinas el Rosal con Jenny y los Mexicats. Y Cañaveral, tambor, tambor, tambor. Súbele, Pancho, que se escuche hasta Ciudad de México y todos los rincones del mundo entero. ¡Vámonos! ¡Cumbia!

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2: 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This is the Green Planet Monitor. I'm Dave Kattenberg. The death toll from flooding in Nepal and Tibet along the Chinese border, triggered by the collapse of a Himalayan glacier and the colossal torrent of water, mud, and rock that ensued, has now topped 1,000. Over 4,400 are missing, among them 500 foreign pilgrims and trekkers from India, the UK, US, Australia, and Canada. Of course, Earth climate breakdown can't be categorically blamed for this one specific event. That said, killer floods triggered by glacial collapse is precisely what one would expect to arise when you heat up Earth's surface. More writing on the wall. Over 35,000 excess deaths in Europe during heat waves this past summer. Frightful wildfires in Canada, the Northwest US, France, and Spain that actually spawned pyrocumulonimbus clouds, altering regional climate. Climate breakdown is upon us. 25 years ago, back in 2001, I produced a series of four documentaries about Earth climate, climate change, and the future of human society. Climate Watch, it was called. Here's the first in the series, Origins, about the determinants of Earth's climate and climate system drivers. It is narrationless, no narration, so people introduce themselves. All but one of these folks are still with us doing climate science. I'll provide details later in the hour. I'll also bring climate change metrics up to date. The math has worsened since this documentary was produced 25 years ago. Now, the first half of Origins. Welcome to Climate Watch, a program about Earth's atmosphere, climate change, and global warming. This episode is entitled Origins.
3: The atmosphere is a well-mixed chemical system.
4: Our atmosphere is warm enough to support life because of a natural greenhouse effect. You know, if we didn't have some greenhouse gases, our planet would be a lot cooler.
5: It's greenhouse gases and cloud, incidentally. There's cloud involved as well. If the atmosphere